In this fast-paced world, you need to be on the go or you'll be left behind. That's why the HTS News Channel 4 is now on Radio 100 Helen FM. 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

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And I heard those things you said as she left.

0: 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And weather.
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1: 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I love Georgetown.
2: I'll tell you what. 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She can sing a straight out country song like you've never heard before.
3: Hello.
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1: 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I never meant to hurt you.
0: But I can't believe
1: this is the hardest thing that I've ever had to do. And it hurts me,
0: as
1: too.
0: Soon as I hang up the phone.
1: Yeah, I'll pick up.
0: As soon as I hang up the phone.

0: 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No, I didn't see you.
1: And I didn't see you.
0: And we didn't see a thing.
1: George, I know I didn't hear you tell that blonde that you wouldn't marry.
0: No.
1: I know I didn't see you hiding your wedding ring.

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That's why the HTS News Channel 4 is now on Radio 100 Helen FM. 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

and the Magnificent. I'm back, but the shaker was so boss, most thundering, storming, sound of soul.

0: 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We don't back down for anybody, no. And weather.
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As I wake up this morning, I go on my knees, full of tears of joy, tears of praise.

0: Ah oui, là, je voulais prendre l'occasion pour dire bonjour, happy birthday pour Christelle Joseph. Christelle, happy birthday to you. How are you doing this morning?
1: Good morning. Thank you so much. I'm doing well. It's a good day, good weather outside as well.
0: Oh, well, I'm wishing you the very best. Blessings, peace, long life, health, happiness from your mom, Madri, your sister, Chantal, your aunt, Vando, Marina, Teacher Jean, your night nurse, all of them, for Sherry, all wishing you the very, very best.
1: Oh, thank you so much.
0: Myron, all wishing you the very best. So, what are you doing today on your special day?
1: Well, I think I might go out to eat with my friends later in the day.
0: Okay. It was nice missing you, meeting you the last time, although it was a sad a moment, but you all look wonderful and beautiful. Yes.
1: Oh, thank you so much. It was lovely meeting you too.
0: Well, enjoy your special day. May the good Lord continue blessing you. So you'd live to see many more wonderful years, all right?
1: Amen. Thank you so much.
0: Okay. Your aunt and your people are listening. Anything you want to say to them?
1: That I miss them. I'm glad I was able to see them this year despite everything, but I miss them so, so very much, and I will send them all messages today as well.
0: Okay, I have a voice note to play there from Marina. Vando sent all the greetings already and everything, so I'll play it in a while. All right.
1: Okay.
0: All right, enjoy. Blessings.
1: Thank you.
0: All right, bye-bye.
1: Bye.
0: Ah oui, jeune mademoiselle, il a resté l'Angleterre et pas ça coupon partout à Jerry. 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

0: Hello and welcome to another edition of Government Notebook with me, Kendall Eugene. The National Emergency Management Organization is strengthening the country's disaster preparedness. Nivalo Geest reports.
1: With St. Lucia currently in the Atlantic hurricane season, the National Emergency Management Organization, NEMO, is reinforcing its network of liaison officers to ensure agencies are prepared to respond when disaster strikes. More than 35 representatives from public and private sector organizations participated in a tabletop exercise designed to test emergency operations plans, improve coordination, and strengthen business continuity across the island. Workshop facilitator Maria Mayrad explains the importance of the workshop.
2: It is important so that the participants understand their role in disasters and emergencies on a national level. How do they play their part in any emergency that happens in their office? For instance, a fire, they may be the one to relay the information to NEMO and NEMO relay the information. So it's like a whole coordination system.
1: Officials say liaison officers serve as the vital link between their organizations and the National Emergency Response System, ensuring information is shared quickly and coordinated action can be taken during crises. NEMO's Program Development Officer Dave Shalry says preparedness depends on more than having emergency plans on paper. It requires regular testing and practice.
3: We want to ensure that every agency emergency operations plan is more than just a well-written document. You want to see more drills, more tabletops, more field exercises executed at all levels to ensure that we have a people that are better prepared. Disaster risk reduction comes with testing our plans. And when we have those plans tested repeatedly, you get persons more confident and more responsible and better appreciate what we have to do before, during, and after disaster.
1: The workshop forms part of NEMO's ongoing efforts to build a stronger culture of preparedness, ensuring organizations across St. Lucia are ready to respond effectively and recover quickly when emergencies occur. Reporting for the Government Information Service, I am Nival Ogist.
0: PAHO partners with the Ministry of Health to advance integrated online health guidelines. This report from Fennell Neptune.
4: The Ministry of Health, Wellness and Nutrition, in collaboration with the Pan American Health Organization, recently hosted a four-day training session to advance the navigation of the Integrated Online Surveillance Guidelines. The Integrated Online Surveillance Guidelines is a digital platform utilized for disease tracking and data analysis to ensure timely detection, reporting, and improve coordinated responses across sectors to public health threats. National epidemiologist Dr. Michelle spoke on how the platform of the Integrated Online Surveillance Guidelines work.
5: We have a lot of diseases originating from animals, and so we thought it necessary in the development or the redevelopment of our surveillance guidelines to do it from a more one health approach where everybody is involved in reporting.
4: Contractor for the Pan American Health Organization, Eden Augustus, who also facilitated the training sessions, spoke on the support provided by PAHO for the development of the Integrated Online Surveillance Guidelines, which will contribute to the strengthening of St. Lucia's public health surveillance system.
6: Using all of the stakeholder interviews that we've done with different ministries over the last 3 years, we have worked with the national epidemiologist, Dr. Michelle Francois, to develop the integrated surveillance webpage. So this webpage houses all of the different roles and responsibilities for different sectors involved in health surveillance. It also includes all of the different SOPs, so standard operating procedures for all of the NCDs, communicable diseases, as well as environmental risk factors.
4: The integrated surveillance webpage will allow public health authorities to continuously update the platform with new and relevant diseases as emerging health threats evolve. Reporting from the Ministry of Health, Wellness and Nutrition. I am Fennell Neptune.
0: The Rastafarian community has been praised for its efforts at raising the consciousness of the population. Virgil Leonti has the story.
7: Parliamentary Representative for Viewfort North, Honorable Moses Jabatis, has singled out the Rastafarian community as the one group that has for decades consistently championed our African lineage and cultural heritage. The group came in for high praise during Emancipation Day celebrations on August 1st in Viewfort.
8: We as a government recognize this struggle and we promise that very soon legislation will be in the parliament which will cause there to be a cannabis industry well regulated and to give Rastafari communities in particular a chance to benefit from what they have used for worship. The education and the awareness of Pan-Africanism has been raised by the Rastafari community over the last few decades. And we want to thank you for your tremendous work over the decades. Let's hear it for the Rastafari community.
7: Parliamentary Representative for Beaufort North, Honorable Moses Jabatis. The Rastafari community was represented at the celebrations by Mr. Aaron Alexander, who asserted that an awakened people must coexist despite religious differences.
9: It has been acknowledged that the Rastafari community has been carrying this heavy load of observing emancipation each year for over 40 years, albeit alone. Yeah, give it up for the Rastas, yeah. Give it up for us. We've been holding that baton steadily for the past 40 years, all alone. So much so that when people hear about emancipation, they would just dismiss it and say, that is just another Rasta thing, and they ain't coming. But now, with the coming of this government, the tables have turned, and emancipation is now placed as high priority on our national calendar of events. For this, we say, Jah! Jah! Jah! Yes, give thanks, Jah Rastafari, for the awakening of our people. Finally, it's coming through.
7: Alexander praised the peer administration for honoring emancipation and making it a highlight celebration in the nation's calendar of activities. For the Government Information Service, I am Vuji Leonti reporting.
0: You are listening to Government Notebook. We will be back in a moment. The Ministry of External Affairs, International Trade, Civil Aviation and Diaspora Affairs wishes to inform that consular officers from the Embassy of the United States of America will pay a visit to St. Lucia. The consular officers will be providing appointments for the acceptance of United States passport applications and consular reports of birth abroad on Wednesday, September 2nd and Thursday, September 3rd, 2026. The officers will be located at the Bay Gardens Hotel. For information and inquiries, the public is asked to contact the embassy via the email address bridgetownacs@state.gov. Welcome back. The Department of Labor has successfully facilitated the signing of a long-awaited collective agreement between the Sufra Marine Management Association and the Civil Service Association, the bargaining agent for SMMA employees. The agreement, signed on July 31st, clears the way for workers to begin receiving negotiated wage benefits effective July 2026. Labor Minister Honorable Emma Hippolyte welcomed the breakthrough, describing it as a positive example of what can be achieved through cooperation and good faith negotiations between government, employees, and trade unions. The department says both parties have also agreed to begin discussions later this year on the next round of negotiations as efforts to strengthen industrial relations and promote workplace harmony continue. A high-level delegation from the Inter-American Institute for Cooperation on Agriculture has concluded. Nivalo Geest has the details.
1: St. Lucia welcomed a delegation from the Inter-American Institute for Cooperation on Agriculture, commonly known as ICA, as government seeks to expand partnerships aimed at transforming agriculture. Agriculture Minister Honorable Lisa Jawahir says the week-long visit follows discussions she held earlier this year with ICA's newly elected Director General.
10: We'll hear more about it, including scholarship opportunities, how we develop the cocoa and specialty coffee sectors. We know that a lot that comes out of St. Lucia is very exotic. Our honey, our sea moss, our chocolate, and of course, we want to do more specialty coffee. You know.
1: The hope is that the partnership will strengthen St. Lucia's value-added agricultural industries and create new opportunities for farmers and entrepreneurs. Reporting for the Government Information Service, I am Nival Ogis.
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11: Merci Kendall, mesdames et messieurs, bienvenue et bonne écoute pour Nouvelle en Créole pour aujourd'hui, mardi 11 août l'année 2026. 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
0: Merci, Michael. And before I leave, here is a recap of the headlines. NIMO has concluded a disaster preparedness workshop. And a health training program on online surveillance guidelines is complete. This has been Government Notebook. I am Kendall Eugene. Thank you for listening.

That's Jordan Sparks and Chris Brown kicking things off for us on The Breakfast Club for today, Tuesday, August 11th. Good morning to you. The name is Michael, Dr. B. Dubois, in your company until 11 o'clock today. A little later on, Stand the Man joins us. Big thank you goes out to Uncle Charlie, Davis at Lissy. Nice, cool Tuesday morning it is. Here's hoping you had yourself a wonderful night and you're all set for a brand new day. Giving thanks. I know it's going to be a beautiful day.

Let's make it an even more beautiful day. 6:39, we're getting set for the weather report. It's coming up at 6:45.

8:42 on this Tuesday morning. Let's take time out to say a special good morning to a couple of folks. Aidy, good morning. Top of the morning to you, my dear. Aaliyah, good morning. Thanks for touching base. Here's wishing you guys all the best on this Tuesday morning. Madam Jackie, good morning. Folks in the family, Brother Mitch, good morning to you as well. Stand by, the news is coming up.

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1: Are you sitting on your assets? 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
0: And the headlines. A Miku family searches for answers after a 28-year-old Nick Daniel is stabbed to death in Alger. A Kasaba woman succumbs at hospital more than a week after being struck by a bus in Rodney Bay. And President Trump signs an executive order directing changes to childhood vaccination schedules. That's the headlines. The details are next. Good morning with the details of the News 45, Major. I'm Michael Dubois. The Miku family is left shattered following the stabbing death of 28-year-old man in Alger on Saturday night. His death has reignited national discourse around how St. Lucia handles individuals with alleged mental illnesses.
6: A simple act of devotion, a devastating loss. 28-year-old Nick Daniel is dead after an alleged attack in Alger, Miku. Relatives say Daniel had just walked his visually impaired mother safely home when he was set upon in what they describe as an unprovoked assault on Saturday, August 8th.
7: Manière ba la fête la situation c'est monsieur te ka help madame la pour entrer dans kaili puis madame pa ka bien ouais clair soit même là il entre avec madame la pour mener en dedans là monsieur vini il entre en les al même là il frappe à là ala il dit al dit garçon là comment on va tuer mon garçon oui puis monsieur ka ouais ça il dit maman il ka aider. 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
6: Speaking to News Force's 7 News crew, a loved one recounted the horrifying moments when he discovered the aftermath of the attack, describing a scene that has left the family devastated and searching for answers.
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6: The Royal Saint Lucia Police Force says one person is currently assisting investigators, but police have not confirmed any arrests or charge in connection with Daniel's death. A post-mortem examination has been scheduled to help determine the exact cause. Emergency crews were also called to the scene. St. Lucia Fire Service spokesperson Charisse John says the team responded without delay once the alert came in.
8: Officers of the St. Lucia Fire Service responded at approximately 12.07 a.m. to a reported stabbing incident at Angers Micode. Upon arrival at the scene, officers encountered two individuals requiring assistance, an adult male and a female, reported to be mother and son. The adult male was found lying on the ground, unconscious and unresponsive. It was reported that the female had collapsed following the incident involving her son. An assessment of the adult male revealed a puncture wound to the neck. He exhibited no vital signs with obvious signs of death. The adult female was assessed, treated, then transported to a medical facility for advanced medical care. The scene was subsequently handed over to officers of the Royal St. Lucia Police Force.
6: Daniel's loved ones say the family had faced ongoing threats from the man they claim carried out the attack and alleges the individual has a history of mental health struggles. Police have not verified either claim and no formal accusation of criminal responsibility has been made public as yet.
9: Qui blague, mais nous venons de faire la vie de sourire. 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
10: C'était un
9: monde qui était né à Tissèvel District. 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
6: Daniel's death has reignited a long-standing national debate over how St. Lucia supports and houses residents living with serious mental illness, particularly where public safety concerns are raised. Police are asking anyone with information on the incident to contact the Miku Police Station at 456-3670. Tips can also be submitted anonymously through the crime hotline at 555 or via the RSLPF crime hotline app available on the Google Play Store. Solish Alfred, HDS News Force.
0: A woman from Casablanca, Rosalie, has died at the Owen Key EU Hospital more than a week after she was struck by an omnibus on the Roddy Bay Strip. Police say 27-year-old Tanisha Yard succumbed to her injuries Monday, 8 days after the incident.
11: Tanisha Yard, a 27-year-old woman of Casaba, Grozile, has died at the Owen King EU Hospital more than a week after she was injured in Rodney Bay. The Royal St. Lucia Police Force says she fell into the path of an oncoming omnibus on Sunday evening, moments after an altercation involving a man and another woman. Fire service crews arrived at the scene at approximately 7:40 in that evening and found her lying on the ground with abrasions to a left lower leg. She was treated at the scene before being placed in an ambulance and taken for advanced medical care, where she was initially listed in stable condition. Grozile police opened a dangerous harm investigation following the incident, with detectives focusing on the confrontation that preceded her fall. Mobile phone footage capturing the moments before the collision has circulated widely online since the incident occurred. Police have not named named either of the two individuals said to have been involved in the altercation. Investigators have also not confirmed whether her death will prompt a change in the classification or scope of the probe. No suspect has been identified and no charges have been announced at this stage. The Criminal Investigations Department at Grozile Police Divisional Headquarters says the circumstances surrounding the incident remain under active review. Authorities have not commented further on the nature of the altercation or its connection to her death. Police are appealing to anyone with information to come forward as the investigation continues. Gina Filippi, HTS News Force.
0: Meteorologists are monitoring two new tropical waves tracking westward across the Atlantic Ocean. Strong wind shear across the Caribbean continues to block these systems from rapidly intensifying. The first disturbance faces unfavorable atmospheric conditions as it approaches the islands. A second wave holds a higher chance of developing into a tropical depression. Sea surface temperatures near Cuba and Florida remain well above average from mid-August. Meanwhile, in the Pacific, forecasters are watching a separate disturbance that could approach Hawaii. St. Lucians are urged to make health a priority for long-term well-being. The advice comes from Health Minister Moses Jabatiste as non-communicable diseases continue to claim lives across the country.
11: The alarm was sounded by Health Minister Moses Jabatiste, who noted the increasing mortality rate from non-communicable diseases, NCDs. As of 2025, St. Lucian government records show that chronic NCDs account for more than 80% of all deaths in the latest 2025 health summary. Cancer, stroke, heart disease, and diabetes have consistently dominated the top four causes over the past decade. Minister Jabatiste, who called into the What Makes Me Mad talk show with Stanley Lucien and Vanetta Phillips, says all it takes are simple and basic lifestyle changes to stave off disease and ensure well-being.
10: You don't feel anything most times, you know?
12: Yes.
10: But it's part of our culture that we are checking these things. I think we have taken a step, one little step, because we are having some serious problems when it comes to some of the basic things, you know?
12: Yes.
10: So I just want to use this opportunity, you know, again, to just encourage all of us, every single one of us, myself included, you know, exercise a little more, drink a little more water, you know, go to the beach, relax, mental health. You know, we have a lot of people in St. Lucia who just can't deal with their problems. You know, so in addition to checking your doctor and checking the professional, there are some simple things, and I've heard you, Stanley, on this station many times, encouraging people to just walk, just take a little walk, 15 minutes, twice a week or three times a week, you know? And yeah. It's the basic things, very basic things that are free. We can make a little change.
11: The Philip J. Pierre-led administration has added the nutrition department to the health ministry portfolio. Minister Jabatiste argues that part of that transition requires a shift in mindsets and behaviors. He contends that it starts with individual sectors, beginning first with schools and students.
10: We are working across, there's a cabinet subcommittee, and Prime Minister has cabinet subcommittees in place. And I'm responsible for issues in health and that kind of thing. So we will be working with education and sports and so on, agriculture, so that across departments in the government, we can have a unified approach to some of those issues. Because a lot of the issues are not new. And as you said, you know, a lot of these things are not new. And we have the knowledge, we have the information. But it is how do we change behaviors?
11: The health minister says the next target is the ministries allowing government agencies to take the lead in hopes that residents will follow suit. Jabatiste maintains that while the government is appealing to the public to make simple lifestyle changes, the ultimate decision comes down to personal responsibility.
10: The personal choice is, do I walk three times a week? No government can force you to put the car, park the car and walk the beach and so on. So a lot of it has to do with awareness and the way we connect that awareness to the actual result. So it's going to be difficult, but we want to make a change. And I want to encourage everyone before I go, do a little thing this week. could be fresh water that you're not drinking enough. It could be the sugar, as you mentioned, reduced sugars and so on, salt intake. The very, very basic things that are free. Because ill health is very costly.
12: Yeah.
10: Very costly. And people know it. Very costly. No matter what government is doing its best with the cancers and so on, government is doing that. But the personal choices, personal responsibility, that is where it is.
11: This call to action comes on the heels of St. Lucia's recently launched National Cancer Registry, a landmark initiative aimed at strengthening the nation's response to cancer through improved data collection, surveillance, and evidence-based decision-making. The island also recently initiated a revolutionary in-house genomic sequencing service at Tapio Hospital to rewrite cancer care and customize medicine. Gina Felipe, HTS News Force.
0: Colombia has declared a state of national disaster following a powerful 7.4 magnitude earthquake. The death toll could rise as emergency teams search through collapsed structures. The city of Pereira experienced severe devastation with dozens of buildings flattened in the main square. In Cali, emergency responders reported extensive destruction and damage to major local medical facilities. International partners, including the European Union and the United States, are offering immediate disaster support. Seismologists confirmed the deep quake generated intense shaking across western regions and neighboring nations. Newly inaugurated President Abelardo de la Esperella has unlocked emergency funding to accelerate rescue efforts. President Donald Trump has signed an executive order promoting spaced-out childhood vaccination schedules. The directive advocates dividing the combined measles, mumps, and rubella vaccines into three separate doses. Leading medical organizations have strongly criticized the move, warning it lacks scientific backing. Pediatricians emphasize that delaying or splitting routine shots increases a child's vulnerability to preventable diseases. Decades of extensive global research continue to confirm that childhood vaccines do not cause autism. Individual states maintain legal authority over school immunization requirements, despite federal guidance changes. Public health experts warn that altering established schedules could exacerbate existing national measles outbreaks. Finally, in our news this morning, jury selection has officially begun in the trial of former gang leader Dwayne Davis. The 63-year-old is accused of orchestrating the 1996 fatal shooting of rapper Tupac Shakur. Prosecutors allege the drive-by attack in Las Vegas was carried out as gang retaliation. The defense argues that self-incriminating statements in David's published memoir were fictionalized for profit. Legal experts note that the prosecution's case relies heavily on public comments made by the defendant himself. The upcoming proceedings could feature high-profile testimony surrounding 90s hip-hop rivals. Opening arguments in the long unsolved murder trial are scheduled to begin on August 17th. As the news, stand by for the weather. And the following is a 6 a.m. weather report for today, Tuesday. The present weather at Huonora is fair and hazy. Present temperature, 28 degrees Celsius or 82 degrees Fahrenheit. Last night's minimum temperature, 27 degrees Celsius or 81 degrees Fahrenheit. The wind is blowing from the east at 9 miles per hour or 15 kilometers per hour. The relative humidity is 86%. Sun will set today at 6:28 p.m. and rise tomorrow morning at 5:50. The forecast for St. Lucia valid for the next 24 hours. Winds will be blowing from the east near 14 miles per hour or 22 kilometers per hour. The weather, fair and hazy, becoming cloudy at times with a few showers. Persons with respiratory ailments and dust allergies, you are advised to take the necessary precautions due to reduced air quality. The marine forecast foresees in a 25 mile or 40 kilometer radius from St. Lucia. Tasso Castries Harbor, low at 8:56 a.m. and the next high tide will be at 3:27 p.m. For VFO Bay, low tide will be at 10:23 a.m. and the next high tide at 4:34 p.m. Sea is slight to moderate with waves 2 to 5 feet or 0.6 to 1.5 meters. Small craft operators should exercise caution due to reduced visibility. The forecast for the Lesser Antilles. Partly cloudy to occasionally cloudy and hazy with some light to moderate showers. And the tropical weather outlook. The Atlantic high pressure system will maintain light to moderate easterly winds across the Lesser Antilles during the forecast period. A plume of Saharan dust haze is expected to reduce visibility and air quality over the Lesser Antilles during the next 24 hours. A weak tropical wave in the vicinity of the Lesser Antilles is expected to cause occasional cloudiness with some scattered showers over the portions, or rather over portions, of the region during the forecast period. Another tropical wave located over the central tropical Atlantic is moving westward near 12 miles per hour or 19 kilometers per hour. This wave currently has a low chance of cyclone development and is expected to affect the region tomorrow. There's a third tropical wave located over the eastern tropical Atlantic. It is expected to interact with an area of low pressure. Environmental conditions are forecast to be more conducive for development by midweek, and the tropical depression will likely form during the later half of this week as the system moves westward to west-northwestward across the central tropical Atlantic. So that is one we will have to keep our eyes on for sure. Our forecaster this morning from the Met Office, Lemuel O'Shaughnessy. And to end the news, let's recap the headlines. A Miku family searches for answers after 28-year-old Nick Daniel is stabbed to death in Angier. A Kasaba woman succumbs at hospital more than a week after being struck by a minibus in Broadway Bay. And President Donald Trump has signed an executive order directing changes to childhood vaccination schedules. That's the news. I'm Michael Dubois.

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gonna be going through. All right, so let's take time to say a special good morning to a couple of folks touching base very, very early this morning. Team 759, good morning. Aaliyah and the entire crew, good morning to you. Brother Mitch in the valley, good morning. Madam Jackie, top of the morning to you. Brooklyn, New York, Velda, top of the morning to you as well. Folks in the U.S. Virgin Islands. Sylvia, Brother Roll, top of the morning to you. Enjoying your vacation, right? Well, you better be enjoying your vacation. Folks heading to work at this point in time, good morning to you. 7:14. And today, well, normal people call it Tuesday. My very good friend calls it Tuesday. Starts with the CH. Because you get to choose today. Amy says, a grateful morning can change your whole day, your entire day. Thank God for the gift of today. Thank God for the gift of every day. Blessings every time. Thank you very much, AD. Now, here's something else I actually got from a friend of mine. It says, every struggle in your life has shaped you into the person that you are today. Every struggle in your life has shaped you into the person that you are today. So be thankful for, yes, even the hard times. They can only make you stronger. Brother Johnny, good morning to you. 7:16. Destination J.O.B.

giving thanks for yet another day, my friends, each and every day. Here's the thing. You don't always need a new life. You wake up one day and you feel like tired. 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Here's the thing. 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Just look at things differently. Might surprise you. Try it.

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7:38, Tuesday morning time. You know we had to do it, right? The late Tupac, a couple of tracks, why not? Let's do this one for the mothers. Mothers, good morning to you.

That's a classic from the late Tupac, if he is in fact actually dead. There was a rumor that he really went into hiding. He wasn't dead. Well, I guess it's out the door with that rumor, because jury selection, in case you haven't heard the news, jury selection has officially begun in the trial of former gang leader Dwayne Davis. He's now 63 years old, and he's accused of orchestrating the 1996 fatal shooting of rapper Tupac Shakur. Prosecutors allege that the drive-by attack in Las Vegas was carried out as gang retaliation. And the defense argues that self-incriminating statements in Davis's published memoir were fictionalized for profit. So he made it up. It wasn't the truth. Well, so says the defense anyway. However, legal experts note that the prosecution's case relies heavily on public comments made by the defendant himself. The upcoming proceedings could feature high-profile testimony surrounding 90s hip-hop rivals. Who knows, maybe Biggie Small might make an appearance, you never know. Opening arguments in the long unsolved murder trial are scheduled to begin on August 17th. And we will, in fact, monitor that and keep you abreast as to what's taking place. So is Tupac alive or is he dead? He better be dead. A man has been tried. Although Dwayne says he lied, he just made up the story so he can sell more copies of it.

Maybe they will. But things are about to get ugly. Real ugly. The late Tupac, couple of big ones. 6 minutes now before the hour.

Before the hour of 8 o'clock, workers, good morning to you. It's about your special time of the day. Time to say hi, hello to the boss on this Tuesday morning. It's a terrific Tuesday, isn't it? Yeah. A friend of mine says, make Tuesday so terrific that Monday gets jealous. So look back at Monday and make that funny face of yours at Monday. Let's make Tuesday so terrific that Monday gets jealous. Happy Tuesday morning to you. It's Radio 100 on FM.

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Couple of big tracks out of St. Lucia. Carlton Roberts, Sierra again. And let's take time to say a special good morning to the folks in Grosley. Your homeboys, this is DN5.

We got you covered. It's Radio 100 Helena FM on this Tuesday morning, 8:26, Tuesday morning time. Couple of big ones. It's called the Goodie Pack Rhythm. 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No Permission Needed. Rapana with Pillow Talk and Daniel Dubois with Goodie Pack. Happy Tuesday morning to you. Fortune Cicero, top of the morning to you. Big good morning goes out to Miss Marie. Happy Tuesday, my dear.

But it wasn't me. It's a Tuesday morning, 8:29. The Breakfast Club until 9. After that, Stan the Man takes over.

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1: Brand new from Sean Paul.
0: Well, in come the thing them call small axe, you know. Talk real talk facts pon the tracks, you know. King Jammies. Nothing to test your seat.

The veterans are coming back and showing the youngsters how to do it. Shaggy, Barris Ammon, Dexter Daps, Sean Paul, and this is Buju 2026.

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The original Gargamel is back. He actually released a complete album. Well, actually, two versions of the album. One is the original, and the other one, clean edits for radio, which is like this one.

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0: Big good morning goes out to the folks over at SLASPA. 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

0: And with that, we say good morning to Stan the Man.
1: And of course, good morning to you, Doc. And a very special good morning to all of our listeners, wherever you may be. First off, our apologies, we're not streaming. And today, we hope that this is going to be rectified as of tomorrow. Deepest apologies for this. But for those of you receiving us on other platforms, and those of you receiving us from your traditional radio, whether it be in your car or your home, welcome to What Makes Me Mad. It's the 11th of August. And again, a special good morning to you, Doc.
0: Thank you very much,
1: it's
0: Stan.
1: It's so nice you're reserving of it twice.
0: And you're rhyming too.
1: So you good?
0: I'm good. Yeah. How are you doing?
1: Fine. It's slightly overcast.
0: Just before you ask.
1: Yes. Oh. Yeah. And you can expect some rain today. I don't have to be a meteorologist to, you know, to be spot on. It's gonna rain at least a little today.
0: Well, you know the way the grandparents did it, right?
1: Oh, they just looked up.
0: Or if their knees start hurting and the joints start hurting, it's going to rain.
1: Okay. It's a good thing you're not at that stage yet, Doc. I hope you never get there. You know, even if you get, where do you get off that age? But, you know, I mean, you're still sprightly and stuff.
0: Wishful thinking, but we'll see.
1: Yeah.
0: We'll see how that goes.
1: How long do we have to wait?
0: For me to get old? Now, listen, you can be old but not cold, man. You know that, right?
1: I knew that.
0: Okay. All right.
1: So you're good?
0: I'm good.
1: All right. I'm good. Yeah, let's see what's happening in the news today.
0: Well, the Miku family is still searching for answers, man, after the 28-year-old gentleman Nick Daniel was stabbed in Asia. Yeah. Again, the mental issues.
1: It would be nice to see the categorization of some of those heinous crimes in St. Lucia and how many of them may be caused by people who are strongly believed to be mentally disturbed, known in many cases. It would be significant, Doc. So sometimes correcting a major problem means just correcting something minor down the road. I know you have mechanical training, and you know that if you leave some little part, it may be a small problem now, but if you don't attend to it, down the road it creates a major, major problem.
0: Yeah.
1: And so maybe our attitude towards people who are mentally disturbed is impacting us. Because if you have a brother, if my brother has a bad leg or a bad arm, you know, I could say, hey, bros, let's go. And we know mental matters are a lot more complicated. We know that. But the stigma attached to it, you know, everybody's trying to hide that, you know, boy, that member of my family is... And sometimes it's very obvious. And I know it's not easy sometimes getting these people to accept help. Like we say yesterday, the first thing they tell you, hey,
0: nothing was wrong. I'm good.
1: If anything, the whole world is mad. I'm not.
0: Yeah.
1: You know, so it's difficult, I know, sometimes getting these people to get help. But very often you find families trying to hide and maybe just hoping for the best. When you see the signs, the troubling signs, Doc. My guess, 30% of, you know, the serious violent incidents you have around caused by people who are known to have mental conditions. As many, that's my guess, 30%. Right. Carnival day, I say, let me just sneak by the shop just to get something to eat, something different, you know. And as soon as I'm passing, a guy starts cussing me to me, don't you see I'm here? Don't you see I'm there? In other words, what are you doing by me there? What are you doing? So I took a deep breath, I checked, and I just, you know, just quietly moved, because you see clearly that's not someone. And then somebody who was apparently his caregiver, whether it's his mom or so, came, you know, and tell him, hey, John. But I said, wow, I'm not sure he's ready for the public as yet. It's nice that you wanted to bring him to Carnival, but I'm not sure he's ready to be among people as yet. Because if he had something, this guy could have just tried to do something with me.
0: How does someone get to that stage, or what causes them to get to that stage? I guess it could be anything. I know someone who was a sergeant in the U.S. military, and it's a she. When she returned from war, she was never the same.
1: Yeah.
0: She, you know, counterparts were blown up. She saw body parts all over. She really, really saw the worst of it.
1: Yeah, that changes you forever.
0: Yeah. And she was giving me an instance where she was in line at a supermarket and someone was constantly just coming close to her.
1: Yeah.
0: And she had to ask the gentleman, please step back.
1: Yeah.
0: He looks at her and you know, he pays her no mind.
1: Yeah.
0: You know? So she says, sir, I'm asking you kindly and for the last time, please step back. And the way she said it, she said, he realized, well, no, something not right here.
1: Mm-hmm.
0: You know, she cannot stand persons who are close to her.
1: Yeah.
0: If you come too close to her, she's going to do something with you.
1: Yeah, that level of insecurity.
0: Yeah, she's going to do something with you. So she said, you know, when he realized the second time she said it and the manner in which she said it.
1: Yes.
0: You know, he said, okay, something isn't right here.
1: Yeah, yeah.
0: You know?
1: Yeah.
0: But at least he got warning.
1: Yeah, and when you go through those experiences, and we have to talk about, it's not as bad, but our first responders, you know, here in St. Lucia, having to go to those various sites of, you know, people.
0: Accidents on the road.
1: The accidents, the violence, the shootings, and the choppings. Eventually it gets to you, and that's why you need that sort of intervention and the debriefing and all. You need it. But we have an idea.
0: Do we have something in place
1: for our people,
0: our first responders, or police and stuff like that?
1: Because
0: as a medic, going on a location and seeing things like that, I mean, that's traumatizing, man.
1: Traumatizing. And we often say, you know, you'll get through that, you know, be a man, you'll get through that. Mm. Yeah, really?
0: Yeah.
1: But here's the other thing that causes, we talk about the trauma, doc, and that causes a lot of the stress and a lot of the people you've seen experiencing breakdown, a breakup. Particularly a relationship breakup. Our people, our men all over the world, but we don't have access to, you know, proper help.
0: Yeah.
1: That, you know, a breakup, and we often laugh at it. Hey, boy, this man, woman left him, and we laugh at it, not knowing what this guy is going through.
0: Well, he or she.
1: Or she, yes.
0: Yeah, he or she.
1: Yeah. This is not easy.
0: Yeah.
1: You know? And worse yet, if it comes with, okay, if it's just boyfriend and girlfriend, and there are no, let's say, material possessions involved. So it's not, it's

0: do you face one?
1: It challenges your manhood.
0: Yeah.
1: It's like, oh God, even a woman blew me out.
0: Or woman losing her husband or boyfriend to another man.
1: Yeah, yeah, yeah. What the hell did I do wrong?
0: Yeah, yeah. What did I do wrong?
1: And sometimes it's not you, it's a person. Yeah. We absolutely know it's a person. There are fellas who can cope with that. They say, oh, if she left me, that means she knows she's not deserving of me. You know, the guys with a big ego, and they move on. Yeah. You know, but this is tough, Doc, and we have to train our people to. I know of young people who've lost it completely because of a breakdown, because of a breakup in the relationship.
0: Mm-hmm.
1: Completely. Then the other thing too, traumatic death, that you've lost a close friend in an accident or through violence, the impact it has on the friends too, that loss, dealing with the loss, Doc. Loss is something, it's the loss in personal relationships and you know, sometimes a person loses his life, so that person is gone forever. But also, you had your car, and your car was front and center. You're a young man in your 30s. It means everything to you. And then maybe you lent it to a friend, and it gets crashed, and you don't have your car anymore. If the car meant something to you, you attach it to who you are.
0: Yeah.
1: That can be disruptive as well. Not to the extent I expect that you are going to be walking the streets losing it completely. But it does have an impact. Those things have an impact. You have your home and you've lost your home. That happens to people.
0: Yeah.
1: You know. And we were saying too, if the relationship involves, for instance, property, and you can no longer go to that house, or you can't see your children the same children you were there with all the time, you can't even get to see them, and they've been fed all sorts of negative things about you.
0: Hmm.
1: I know of people who are going through those sort of things.
0: Yeah.
1: This is tough.
0: Yeah.
1: And sometimes it triggers all sorts of things, you know, causing a lot of things to go wrong. I think that's the source of a lot of our violence.
0: Mm.
1: People who are going through some serious psychological problems.
0: Yeah.
1: Yeah.
0: Different persons will handle it differently, for sure. You know, some people are able to cope with it. Others, for example, I have a cousin of mine, well known, and his brother died earlier on this year. And he's pretty much out of it. He normally released a number of songs for Carnival this year. He couldn't release anything. His dad is also having issues dealing with the fact that his son died. I do mean it's major. It's major, you know. Luckily, they're not in St. Lucia or in Trinidad, they're in the US.
1: So they have some help, you know. This is tough. And we underestimate it. We just, you know, a tap on the back and, man, hold tight.
0: Yeah.
1: It requires a lot more than that.
0: Yeah.
1: Very often it requires a lot
0: Which reminds me of the turning point that we had. What's happening with that? Do we have
1: people? Well, we have the wellness center, I think, that's, you know, takes care of all of those issues.
0: Okay, so there's room for them there.
1: I think so, yeah.
0: But we still have a number of persons walking the streets looking
1: a lot,
0: like they're not well in their head.
1: Oh, you can see. If you're walking from sunrise to sunset, you're just walking, and beyond, you're just walking up and down the street. Well, clearly that person.
0: So what does the law have in place to deal with persons who, may look like a vagrant, but may have mental issues or drug issues? How do we deal with that?
1: Yeah, I don't think that's well defined, but very often you require the intervention of the family, you know, going to the various authorities to say, I think my cousin needs help, and this and that, so can you help me? What can I do to get him?
0: Okay, so it starts with the family.
1: Generally, it starts with the family.
0: Reaching out to the authorities.
1: Now, in other cases, if that person misbehaves and breaks the law, then the law can intervene and say, okay, that's not a guy for bodily, but he's a guy who requires, you know, if you have that sort of sympathetic and position by the police.
0: Yeah.
1: Yeah, because sometimes people who are supposed to be at the wellness center end up at bodily.
0: Well, yeah, that's a problem.
1: Yeah, they
0: well.
1: Break the law,
0: and
1: instead of seeing it from the perspective of that person
0: mentally disturbed
1: and needs psychological intervention.
0: Yeah. Now, even the officers that have to deal with mental patients,

0: they need help as well, because I remember I went to the hospital many years ago, and while I was there, there were two police officers there, and one of them was bitten by a mental patient. And he said they went to, you know, basically, not arrest, but, you know, to detain the person.
1: Yeah.
0: Because I guess the person didn't have their medication or didn't take their medication, and they were, you know, given trouble. And he was bitten by the patient. You know, and so they have issues, a number of issues as well.
1: So if you don't take care of those smaller things, they show up in the bigger things. So in the end, end up with a homicide. Either that person is killed by someone who feels threatened by him or her, or in other cases, that disturbed person kills someone else. And we've had a number of those things.
0: I remember a stone to the head. I think it was Ansari some time back.
1: Yeah, there have been so many of them, though.
0: That's crazy, so man. That's crazy.
1: Yeah, but we need to, until we change our attitude towards this, if your cousin is asthmatic, you don't have a problem in calling the ambulance. Hey, he's having a flare-up,
0: right,
1: and this and that. But mental conditions, people are generally, you know,
0: it's kind of hard to decipher if it's a permanent medical a mental condition,
1: or just a
0: temporary thing that a person might be throwing a tantrum.
1: You're just going through.
0: Yeah. So I
1: face at you.
0: Even the family, they would have to see this happening too often. For them to realize, well, no, this isn't right. He shouldn't be behaving like this. We didn't do him anything. Why is he behaving like that?
1: Yeah.
0: You know, and then they might, you know, but sometimes that might be too late as well.
1: Sometimes.
0: Wow. I think education is the key, and somewhere along the line, you know.
1: But we need to change that attitude, as long as we have the attitude that, you know, it's,
0: but that's what I'm saying. We can't change our attitude unless we know what we're looking for and how to approach it. So that's why some sort of campaign, maybe, you know, signs to look forward to. If you see this happening a lot, you know, reach out to us and we can have a word with the person, something like that. You know,
1: And the system ought to be put in place,
0: it ought to be put in place
1: to deal with that. Yes, though.
0: Yeah,
1: alrighty.
0: And sad news, Stanley, that the lady who was struck by Boston Rodney Bay has passed. I saw, I didn't see the raw footage, but I saw what HTS carried, which was blurred, but apparently
1: it's not good to look at. I feel sorry for the family and the young lady losing her life. Everybody involved in that. Everybody involved is just a whole series of victims. Everyone involved. And until we get to know the bottom of it, why she was shoved and everything else, we should withhold judgment. But it's not a good situation for the family who've lost that person in that way. The initial fall and hit was almost minor, but she got trapped. And the people around strongly suggested, you heard him suggesting, that the guy reverses. That's an awful thing to just look at what happened to that young lady then. Oh, man, I feel sorry. What should have been done was everybody get around and have someone to... We lift up the vehicle and we pull her out.
0: Oh, so you're saying... Oh, boy.
1: That's where the major, from my observation, damage happened. After she was trapped in the reverse...
0: So reversing was a major problem.
1: The vehicle had to be lifted and the young lady pulled away from the vehicle. But sometimes in the panic, reverse.
0: Now you can understand person seeing that, not thinking of, you know, what may happen with the, with reversing. You know, just get it out from there.
1: You always require the thinking, you know. Always, we do too many
0: but
1: things.
0: But on the spot, and in the panic, the state of panic.
1: No, they are sharp minds. They are sharp minds. Maybe not very common, I would tell you. No, that's not what to do. Hey, there you go. You go there. Let's go. Let's lift up. And you just pull her gently. You know, but you have some crazy fellas just, hey, I got some reverse.
0: Yeah.
1: The intention is good to get the woman out of that, but... Wow, what she went through.
0: It may not have been the right thing to do.
1: Remember, I was saying, I don't know, you were not the one there saying, boy, I'm surprised that she's alive and it's a good thing and I hope she survives without the scars. but she didn't even survive.
0: Yeah, but initially they said that she was in stable condition. So,
1: yeah.
0: Oh boy. Well, I guess internal damage and stuff like that may have occurred. Well, our condolences to her family.
1: Yeah.
0: You know, we sympathize with them. And that could have happened to anyone. Anyone. That's why it's called an accident. You know? So.
1: A lot of those things are avoidable, though.
0: Yeah. Well, yeah. I don't know the circumstances.
1: Sometimes a lot of those things are avoidable. A lot of it avoidable. And the man who can remain calm under pressure is the general. The man who can remain calm under pressure when everybody else and probably even expect you to flare up and to react. The man who remains calm under circumstances like that. Just remain calm and think through. Walk away sometimes.
0: Yeah.
1: And I'm not only referring to that specific situation, but situations generally.
0: In general.
1: Explosive. Mm. That's going to degenerate into something ugly. Yeah. You walk away. Be the bigger man, you walk away.
0: Yeah. Live to fight another day.
1: Yeah.
0: If you can fight or forget about fighting altogether anyway.
1: Exactly.
0: Yeah. Yesterday, the minister called the program.
1: Yes.
0: That was actually in the news last night.
1: Yes.
0: And this morning.
1: Yeah.
0: You know, and again, he's urging St. Lucia's to seek long-term well-being.
1: Yes.
0: Do the right things, you know. Well, I guess you remember what he said yesterday about, drinking more water and exercising doing what Stanley does.
1: I know more. I try, but I try. That's all I'll say. I try.
0: Well, that's all we can ask of anyone.
1: I try, but I wouldn't hold myself up as, a model. Not yet.
0: Not yet. He's on his way.
1: I'm hoping.
0: Not yet. Close enough.
1: I'm hoping.
0: You know?
1: But sometimes, Doc, like I say, we look at the end product, the big thing, and we not realizing what created that end product. So you'll go at OKEU right now and you'd see, boy, people line up, this, that. Just if you take time and just break it down, what's that person, probably that, an accident, a fellow on a bike, brum, this one just brought in there, this other one, COPD, brum, brum, brum, this other person. Just start to unpeel, the various layers and you're starting to realize, but okay, maybe a lot of it has a common root, Doc. A lot of it are common rules. Just not observing the basic things. And, so it's the simple things that build up over time. So if all of us, like the minister was suggesting, routinely 3 times a week, we do our little walking, we're mindful of our eating, just the little steps, we'll end up incremental, with the big changes. The little steps will bring about the big changes, negative or positive.
0: Yeah, step by step.
1: Yeah. So if you ignore it, if you ignore it and every day you eat in an additional, let's say, 500 calories than your body requires in terms of, your physical activity and everything else, at the end of a week, that's an additional pound.
0: Mm.
1: At the end of the month, that's 4 pounds. At the end of the year, that's 48 pounds, Doc.
0: Hmm.
1: It adds up.
0: It adds up.
1: Then there's the other factor we need to, it compounds over time. So if you start putting on extra and extra weight, it makes it even harder for you to do just the walking across and to collect a paper, you're more inclined to tell somebody, hey, could you take that paper for me?
0: Hmm.
1: So again, it compounds and it all started with just that little thing.
0: Yeah.
1: Ignoring the little thing. So I wish if I were building a cabinet of ministers, I'd have a minister for little things.
0: Mm.
1: Yeah, little things. Just, you see the little road.
0: Mm.
1: And I see a lot of repairs have been done on the road right now. And the quality of the repairs, I wanted to comment on that. Because sometimes you see repairs, the fells do the patching. And it's like you put a lump on the road. And I say, but come on, man, better standard.
0: And the thing about that lump is that 2 days down the road, it becomes concave instead.
1: Yeah.
0: So it starts as a convex, but then it turns into a concave.
1: But and of late, I have seen some
0: better workmanship.
1: Workmanship for sure, that you pass, you see the patch, that it's a patch, but you don't feel it when you drive over it. That's quality. So we have to get the people who deliver the quality to be doing this. But back on it, minister of small things, because you leave a small and somebody will say, oh, it's just a little hole in the road, but Doc is driving and he wants to escape that hole. He moves on to the other man's side, bam, creates a much bigger thing. What created it? Yeah. Just that pothole there.
0: Yeah.
1: You know, so a lot of the little things we fail to attend to create massive problems, you know, downstream, if you like.
0: Yeah.
1: Yeah. So I'll appoint you, Doc, the Minister of Small Things.
0: I thought that was your job.
1: I'll appoint you, Doc. I'll talk to the PM. Yeah.
0: All right.
1: Okay.
0: Well, here's something that's not really small at all.
1: Mm-hmm.
0: Another earthquake.
1: Yeah.
0: Another earthquake. 7.4 magnitude earthquake.
1: Yeah, in Colombia.
0: Yeah.
1: Western Colombia.
0: You know, over 100 persons died. I think 111, and they're expecting more.
1: Yeah.
0: I saw some of the videos on the news yesterday.
1: Yeah.
0: And it's amazing to see how the buildings crumbled.
1: Yeah.
0: Crumbled.
1: We had a guest, an in-studio guest here, maybe about 2.5 weeks ago.
0: Mm-hmm.
1: And he's both a civil and a structural engineer. And he was saying the failure to adhere to some of the basic standards put you at serious risk in terms of the integrity of the building. So you might want to compromise on the rebars.
0: Right.
1: You might want to compromise on the quality of the mix, compromise on, you know, some of the fundamental things.
0: Mm-hmm.
1: Okay, the building stands until, you know, the earth scratches its back.
0: Yeah.
1: And down goes the building. Because you see in some places, 3 buildings collapse, 1 stands. What's the difference?
0: Yeah.
1: Is the quality of
0: construction.
1: Of the construction. So you can save, a lot of people save, you save on this, you save on that, you save on this. But, you know, you're putting a lot of things at risk there, Doc.
0: Yeah. Now, one of the things, I was working at RCI back in the day, and they were building that Bank of St. Lucia building in the back there. And, it wasn't the Bank of St. Lucia building. Or was it the other bank? Anyway, it's one of the buildings in that area.
1: Yeah, I think it's...
0: And there was this... I think it was a floating foundation it's built on.
1: Okay.
0: Well, obviously it's not really floating, but I think it's all tied in together.
1: Yeah.
0: So if the building is to shake, it shakes as one.
1: Yeah.
0: And I think many of our construction companies here, or persons construction homes and buildings, they put their pillars, whether it be 8 inches, 12 inches pillars, but they don't, they have...
1: It's not tied.
0: It's not tied to each other.
1: That makes a difference. Yeah. I've seen...
0: It's not tied.
1: And engineers demonstrate the impact of just having them tied.
0: That's
1: as
0: right.
1: As opposed to not having them tied.
0: Because the structure moves as one.
1: Yeah.
0: As compared to if you just have your pillar in the ground and you dig your 3 feet around that and you cast that in the ground and you consider, you know, that's safe.
1: Yeah.
0: But if you tie the pillars in together, it makes a major difference.
1: I've seen that demonstrated by engineers, you know, this as opposed to that and the impact. So those little things, again, doing it right.
0: It's going to carry up your cost.
1: But
0: it's going to save you in the long run.
1: Yes.
0: Yeah, it's going to save you, and may even save your life in case of an earthquake.
1: Yeah.
0: Yeah, because the building now shakes as one.
1: I hate saying that, but you know, it's one of the things I really dread. I mean, a hurricane, but Doc, I really feel deeply for the people. Could you imagine you're trapped under the rubble there? You can't shift your arm. And, you know, I mean, something, you're breathing in some dust.
0: Yeah,
1: you can't even
0: can't
1: just
0: do
1: shift.
0: Anything. Yeah.
1: So you can't do anything, and you've just been squeezed by, you know, you can hardly call. It's just that's a horrible death. The lucky people are the people who die right away in this, Doc.
0: Sad to say.
1: Yeah.
0: Sad to say.
1: So we can't compromise on those things. Mm-hmm. We can't. Yeah. It's terrible. Okie dokie.
0: And can we compromise on vaccinations?
1: No. Talk to me about that.
0: Oh, man. Well, your very good friend has signed an executive order promoting spaced out childhood vaccination schedules.
1: Mm-hmm.
0: Meaning... over a period of time, rather than
1: all one time,
0: mumps, rubella, measles, you know, separate them. And I'm guessing he's looking at smaller doses. I don't know.
1: Yeah, no, you see, because they had, and I think he's right.
0: Mm-hmm.
1: For once, I'll say I support Donald Trump on that. First of all, Doc, even if scientifically it may not be 100% sound.
0: Mm-hmm.
1: But if you have parents over the years expressing concern with and I forget how they call it, whatever, it's measles.
0: Mumps and rubella, MMR. Yeah.
1: Yes.
0: Mm-hmm.
1: You have parents over the years expressing concern and say, boy, that might be responsible for autism. Mm-hmm. It might not be at all.
0: Mm-hmm.
1: But since that fear exists, you ask yourself, what are the benefits we get from giving them the three jabs together?
0: Mm-hmm.
1: And would the benefit not outweigh the risk if we say, hey, okay, people are concerned. We don't think there's any scientific basis for it.
0: Mm-hmm.
1: However, out of an abundance of caution and concern for the people,
0: mm-hmm.
1: let's just space it out. You're mm-hmm. still giving the child all of the various things. Mm-hmm. There might just be one crazy guy who decided, hey, let's just lump it together.
0: Mm-hmm.
1: Why not?
0: So don't you think, Stanley, that, okay, you know, every 6 months you go for your booster or whatever. Now, let's say he says, okay, give the child the mumps alone now, right? 6 months pass, you can give him the measles. Within that 6 month period, he can get measles.
1: Yeah, I know, but it doesn't have to even be 6 months, Doc. It's just not bombarding the immune system
0: mm-hmm.
1: with the three at a time. Now, I'm saying that there may not be any scientific
0: mm-hmm.
1: Foundation for that,
0: mm-hmm.
1: but you also, medicine, you're providing a service to people.
0: Mm-hmm.
1: So if I'm doing something in a particular way and Doc is a recipient of that service and he's not comfortable with it, why should I not respond to that?
0: Well,
1: I
0: beg to differ.
1: Was it, let me ask you a simple question, mm-hmm. was it always done that way?
0: As far as I know,
1: no.
0: I was a baby when I got it.
1: Yeah, you didn't get all one time. No, that's mm-hmm. probably 25 years in the making, 30 mm-hmm. years in the making.
0: Mm-hmm.
1: So it wasn't done that way before. So we can ask, what are the benefits of you doing it that way now? So it might be a...
0: All right, so hold on, before you move forward.
1: Yes.
0: So you're saying back in the day, like 150 years ago when we were kids...
1: That's US.
0: when we were babies,
1: yeah,
0: we got mumps today. Some time would pass that you get the measles.
1: Yeah.
0: Because they came to schools as well.
1: Yeah,
0: you
1: exactly.
0: go to the health center.
1: Exactly. Right? But it worked.
0: So, but how much time has elapsed before?
1: Well, no, the medical people, they're best positioned, they're qualified, mm. they're best positioned to say, okay, mm. we think we should allow and 6 weeks. So whatever, they are the persons.
0: Right.
1: You know,
0: so you're saying no, they give you all,
1: yeah,
0: at
1: all.
0: Once?
1: At once, yeah, that's mm. that's a job.
0: Mm-hmm.
1: That's a jab.
0: Okay.
1: They give you all at once.
0: Mm-hmm.
1: So I'm saying, if there's a certain level of disquiet about it,
0: mm-hmm.
1: lack of confidence in it, you have to respond to that. And so, you know, like I say, even if there's no scientific basis, but
0: right.
1: I have my son and I want to be comfortable,
0: mm-hmm.
1: you know, because if you give me an option,
0: mm-hmm.
1: I would say, no, give the person it and, you know, space it out as we always did.
0: Mm-hmm.
1: And our generation probably healthier than all of these. Yeah, Doc.
0: Yeah.
1: Yeah, right,
0: so I wasn't aware that it was spaced all back in it. I don't remember because I was just a little itsy bitsy little piece of thing.
1: No, but you'd remember at school that at one
0: that
1: point they come and they give
0: yeah.
1: you something and
0: those were boosters.
1: Yeah, but whatever they did, they mm-hmm. didn't, you know, at one point you'd get that, then they tell you, you see, you have the card, they tell you, oh, you haven't received this one, you come and
0: right.
1: get this one, you get
0: right.
1: this one. I'm agreeing with President Trump on mm-hmm. this. People are
0: all right. So if
1: not comfortable.
0: If in fact it was done back in the day over a period of time and it worked, then I see no reason to change
1: yeah,
0: it.
1: Yeah. So
0: if
1: you may
0: fact,
1: have it may have
0: it,
1: been a reason for a cost advantage. So mm-hmm. you know, you forget the cost advantage.
0: Mm-hmm.
1: Yeah.
0: Yeah. Because your friend did say the amount they were giving is like the size of a soda bottle.
1: Well, you know.
0: Yeah.
1: You know.
0: There's like so much.
1: Yeah.
0: I had to laugh.
1: Yeah,
0: you know.
1: You
0: I
1: know,
0: had to laugh.
1: He
0: that
1: and his
0: yeah.
1: hyperbole.
0: Yeah.
1: Yeah. So
0: extreme exaggeration.
1: Yeah. And so, yeah, that's the way. Look, just do it that way. Let everybody be comfortable, and you know.
0: All right.
1: Yeah.
0: And all right. So before we take our break, Stanley, we have one more.
1: Mm-hmm.
0: Dwayne Davis, former gang leader.
1: Mm-hmm.
0: Yeah.
1: That's why I heard you playing a particular song.
0: Yes.
1: Yeah.
0: I ran through a couple of.
1: Yeah. Yeah. Yeah. Yeah. Yeah.
0: Yeah. I remember when we opened the station in 1996,
1: mm-hmm.
0: Mr. Favre brought, I think it was a double CD of Tupac, but he got the wrong one. It was Raw.
1: Oh.
0: Yeah, so we couldn't play most of it.
1: You couldn't refine it?
0: No, we didn't have the technology back then. Well, yeah, we could have done some reel-to-reels or something and did some editing, but yeah, anyway. There were rumors at one time that Tupac isn't dead. His fans couldn't believe he was actually dead. They said he went into hiding and stuff like that.
1: Oh, God, yeah.
0: Yeah. I think Springs would be a good one to give us a good rundown on the history of this whole story.
1: Because
0: that's right up his alley.
1: The wars at that time.
0: Yeah.
1: And there are people in America who still believe Elvis is alive.
0: His music is.
1: Yeah, you know, you have some crazy people, they'll tell you.
0: Yeah.
1: You know.
0: But one of the problems with this case is that the guy did a memoir of.
1: Yeah, he wrote a book.
0: Yeah. And you put it in writing. You put it in writing that you're responsible, but then his defense is that he did it to sell the book.
1: It's
0: fictional.
1: You can make that argument. That that's fictional.
0: So he may get off on that, but then again, the prosecution, they're saying that they have it from his mouth.
1: Yeah, if they can get other people to corroborate what he said.
0: He could be in some trouble.
1: He could possibly be in trouble.
0: Yeah.
1: Yeah.
0: Well, we'll see how that plays out. Yeah.
1: Yes.
0: See how that plays out.
1: And there's an issue we may have to discuss at some point later on with the Caribbean Court of Justice, which is a little disturbing because that's our final court. And we're looking for the whole Caribbean eventually to sign up to that court.
0: Mm-hmm.
1: And there's some allegations made against, and you know, the if you like the head of the CCJ of the judges, the chief judge there, saying he's very dictatorial and other allegations against him not and abiding by the expected standards.
0: Well
1: the CCJ has responded saying, well, that's not the case, and you know, some of what they're saying, if you look at it in the absence of the proper context, you might, you know, come up with a very different meaning, which is far removed from what the reality is.
0: Right.
1: But maybe at some point we'll discuss that in greater detail.
0: Okay.
1: When you have Doc a position of serious responsibility, you're a person who holds a serious office.
0: Yeah.
1: That automatically demands a high standard of conduct and behavior, not only in your professional life, but beyond as well.
0: Yeah.
1: That is the reality. If you don't want to live by that, get out.
0: Yeah.
1: Yeah, you have a top office that demands top class behavior.
0: Yeah.
1: And so you should be, you know, unimpeachable in terms of your conduct.
0: Yeah.
1: Yeah, you can't have Doc is a big, we make him the minister of Tibagai, and then you see Doc in a bar, well, thank God Doc is not that sort of person, but I'm just saying, sorry for using your name. I say, hey, but look at our minister of Tibagai.
0: Yeah.
1: He has to be carried.
0: They're doing Mashi with themselves, but Tutun.
1: I like the way you say Mashi. Is that said in Trinidad?
0: Yes.
1: They use the word Mashi, yeah?
0: Yeah, okay. My grandmother, both my grandmothers, obviously. My grandmother, St. Lucian grandmother, from Robles-Joselle.
1: Okay.
0: Spoke Patois.
1: Yes.
0: My grandmother in Trinidad also spoke Patois. Only about us in Patois.
1: Okay. So, not to us.
0: About us.
1: Yeah, but you'd hear, I was surprised in Grenada, you still have some of the Creole phrases, because if you go back 120 years, Creole was alive in Grenada, maybe a little more than that.
0: Yeah.
1: But you know, the attitude towards the language caused it to.
0: Yeah.
1: But there's still some phrases that survive. Mm-hmm. So when I'm talking to my Grenadian friends, they'll use things like quasi.
0: Mm.
1: You know, they would understand those phrases. Yeah. But some of the older people would speak it.
0: Definitely.
1: And some of the people on Kariakou would speak it.
0: Mm.
1: Yeah.
0: Yeah.
1: Yeah. All right.
0: All right. So let's take a break and we'll be back in a blink.
1: Yeah.
0: All right.

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0: Okay, welcome back to the most consequential show in all of local radio. Doc, you alive and well?
1: I am.
0: Okay.
1: Let me pinch myself. Yeah, I'm there.
0: Okay, all right. I was beginning to have some doubts. Yeah.
1: Oh, man. Yeah.
0: Yes.
1: All right.
0: So, first we're going to have a look at anything on the platform. People are reaching out to you, Doc? Not as yet. They're not reaching out to Doc.
1: There are a couple of things. Yeah.
0: Okay.
1: Scanning them before anything else. The man who remains calm under pressure is the general, and someone loves that.
0: Okay.
1: Yeah. Yeah. And he or she is also doing some intermittent fasting as well. So, Stanley, you're rubbing off on the folks.
0: Oh, the person is doing that.
1: Yeah.
0: Okay, no,
1: you're rubbing
0: nice.
1: Off on the
0: lovely,
1: folks.
0: Lovely, lovely. Yes. Yes.
1: Okay, this has okay. Okay, someone says last night Claudius Francis on his show spoke about the situation regarding the CCJ.
0: Okay, I didn't catch
1: most
0: of Claudius's show.
1: Yeah,
0: and so that would be interesting. Yeah, we need to watch that very closely, and the integrity of the court can't be compromised, Doc. Too much hinges on that, particularly since it's still seeking to establish itself in terms of more CARICOM countries signing up to the CCJ. So you must ensure, and sometimes people have to realize things are much bigger than your ego, your crazy ego, because that's an institution that the whole region is depending on for growth and for development. The whole region is depending on it. And so you can't do anything to compromise that. And I'm not accusing him. If half of the accusation against him are true, I think that's rather disappointing.
1: Okay.
0: And probably worthy of a proper investigation.
1: All right. So I remember we had a gentleman, a well-spoken gentleman. Was he from St. Kitts? Somewhere on that side there. You interviewed him.
0: Oh, the former Chief Justice.
1: Chief Justice, yeah.
0: Yeah.
1: Is he involved in the CCJ at all?
0: No, well, he was initially, but he's no longer. He's retired.
1: He's retired.
0: Yeah,
1: okay.
0: Yeah.
1: All right.
0: Yeah.
1: Okay.
0: All right, so let's open up the lines, Doc, and let's guidelines, guys. We're not going, as a rule, beyond 3 minutes. I think we've allowed that rule to be violated too much. I'll raise my hand. I'm the guilty party there. I'll say that. But unless if it's something exceptional, we do. But beyond that, make a point, 3 minutes.
1: All right.
0: 3 minutes is a long time, Doc. Somebody had to beat you for 3 minutes. After 1 minute, he's knocked out. Big MMA fighter.
1: Oh, man. After the first blow, I'm gone. I'm out.
0: After the time you see your opponent, you're already knocked out.
1: Not even Julian Alfred could catch me. I'll be running so fast.
0: Yeah. Yeah. So, yes, we're opening up. We're trying to keep it to 3 minutes unless we have very compelling reasons to go beyond that.
1: All right. That's okay. Get to the line. Hi. Hello. Good morning.
2: How's everyone doing?
0: Good morning. We're fine.
2: Yeah, Stanley, I heard that Donald Trump is removing all black generals in the army, people of influential position, the work, the technocracy, the knowledge, experience. He's removing them. Isn't that a preparation for an assault on the defenseless black people in America by the white supremacists?
0: Well, that in itself is an assault, caller, because I was listening.
2: The position of influence to fight back in the event when they become harmless. I know the assault has begun. If you call it an assault,
0: yeah.
2: So the state of their deposition, they would be assaulted as a harmless people. Despite they have the general experience, they were in the army, but they have power. They have no money. They have no weapons. They have the know-how. It's like preparing them, disarming them from positions of influence and power so they could become a vulnerable, once again, enslaved and abused people.
0: I saw a report on the weekend and I delved a little deeper. First, the report claimed that, I need to get the figures. I can pull it up. But thousands...
2: I listened to you off air.
0: Yes, great.
2: You could discuss it off air.
0: Yeah, thank you.
2: Cool.
0: thousands, Doc, several thousands of black people have been taken off post. And I can get the figure, because I was discussing it with someone and I went to, you know, look for other sources related to that. And I was saying, wow, that's frightening. That's really, really frightening what's happening.
1: All right. So my question is, yes. Well, I find it hard to believe that this is happening. I really find it hard to believe that this is happening. So trying to find a little balance in here.
0: Mm.
1: Are black people the only ones being removed from positions?
0: Oh, they predominantly.
1: Predominantly.
0: Predominantly. If they suspect you're gay, there's something. Yeah, if they suspect that you're gay or you entered because you have a bad leg and they give you an extra pass.
1: Mm.
0: They call this whole concept the work concept, you know, that, you know, you try to. And you have it in the UK where you say, boy, let's level up. And this community has been disadvantaged for so long.
1: Mm.
0: And you know, oppressed and everything else. So let's give them a slight push so that they can aspire and rise to positions of influence and power. Not that they're not qualified for it,
1: right.
0: But you give them that extra boost. And so Trump is very, very much against that.
1: Mm-hmm.
0: And so he's instructed, and he went as far as instructing the private sector as well. He says, no, don't succumb to this.
1: Wow.
0: Yeah, the private sector. I don't know why. We crazy. Wow. You know, you have black people going to support these fellas. Not doing. And to be fair to him,
1: mm-hmm.
0: he always made it clear what his intentions were. So you can't accuse him
1: mm-hmm.
0: of saying, hey, boy, you were deceptive.
1: Yeah.
0: No, he wasn't. He made it clear from early.
1: Mm-hmm.
0: I'll pull up the figures I got.
1: Yeah.
0: In looking at that on the weekend, you know.
1: So, he's actually removing persons without reason. No reason. They did nothing wrong. But he's removing them from their positions and replacing them with, I assume, white people?
0: Of course.
1: But
0: there was this woman on the Federal Reserve who took mm-hmm. him up, took him to court.
1: Mm-hmm.
0: And because, you know, he'll get a reason to say, Doc, you see that black hat you're always wearing?
1: Mm-hmm.
0: Some frivolous reason. I mean, I'm being,
1: right. Yeah.
0: I'm being a little ridiculous, mm-hmm. but yeah. And to get you out. And also people not qualifying for, and, you know, and promotions.
1: Mm.
0: Yeah, that's...
1: Well, I think he's going to be in for a surprise, because this isn't 400 years ago.
0: Well, he's escaping for a lot, Doc.
1: Well, the longest rope has an end. And I think it's going to catch up with him sooner or later. It's going to catch up with him.
0: And here's what I found. Eh?
1: Mm-hmm.
0: And reports indicate, that's following what the person told me, reports indicate that over 300,000 black women, we're just talking women.
1: Wow. 300,000.
0: 300,000. And that's from AI, eh? Have lost jobs or left the labor force, and hundreds of thousands of total federal and civil service positions have been cut amid aggressive downsizing of the federal government and rolling back of diversity programs since Donald Trump returned to office.
1: Wow.
0: We must stop being naive as a people. We must stop being naive. You have to learn to protect and defend your interests. You can't ally with people
1: crazy.
0: Yeah.
1: I can't believe this is happening in this day and age.
0: Yes.
1: Wow.
0: The lady who raised the alarm recently, she may not have been the first one.
1: Mm-hmm.
0: And I'll pull up a name.
1: All right.
0: And Dr. Beatrice Berry, mm-hmm. she was born in 1960. She's an American sociologist, author, and lecturer, and educator as well. Yes.
1: Wow.
0: So I've been a woman of serious, you know.
1: Right. I think we have a call on.
0: Yeah,
1: right.
0: Okay, great. Let's do it.
1: Hi, good morning.
3: Good morning, gentlemen.
1: Good morning, sir.
0: Good morning, sir.
3: How there's the point I want to raise about Donald Trump. When in his campaign trail, he said he's going to make America great. It's strange that we didn't want to make America greater, but great. But that point, that statement has a lot to do with.
0: Caller, could you position yourself? You're breaking up, and we're not quite hearing all of what you're saying, and we'd like to hear. You're breaking up a little. In fact, you're breaking up a lot.
1: Yeah.
0: I said a little. Caller, sorry, you may need to call us back. We're not hearing you properly. I'm very sorry for that. So we'd be happy to hear from you. So could you just call us back on a better line?
1: Or please. Better location.
0: Or better location. Just shift a little. Thank you. Sorry about that. It wasn't clear, Doc, at all.
1: Yeah, I know. Yeah. Hi, hello, good morning. Hello? Oh, okay, we lost that call. No, hold a minute. Hi, good morning.
4: Greetings and salutation.
1: Good morning.
0: Good morning, caller.
4: Yes. Stanley, both you and Dr. Beat, I just really want you all to try to help me to decipher this whole thing, because I am looking at Jeremy Street as one of the most or the busiest street, if you want to say, in St. Lucia. And I'm not talking about Inca Street. I don't know if you would agree with me, but to me, this is an area with activities sometimes up to 2 o'clock and even sometimes in the daybreak in St. Lucia. That's the only place, I think it's only grocery night on Friday that is a bit more exciting and busier than Jeremy Street. And every time there is a near incident of either wounding or you saw in the beginning of the year, we had 2 killings around these areas there. And all of them dealing with stabbings and so on. People are there drinking 24/7. There are some people that they drink from morning until evening. There are these days, a lot of women are involved in that too as well. Why, there is I think they call it a police station or a mobile police station, which I think is just a wrong term. I think they should call it, excuse me, a mobile police unit. What it is it's doing during the night. Sometimes during the day, you see it's posted some areas that park some in some areas in Castries. Sometimes even on Jeremy Street as well. Excuse me. But what about the evening time? Incidents happening there, situations where people, are putting out their weapons, their knives and so on each other. People getting knocked down. Yes, that's last night I was observing a situation where a guy got knocked down and I don't know what his condition is like. I have been calling some people to try to find out what his condition is like by now. While he was on the ground, people, even women made attempts, and I don't know if they did, attempts to rob him while he's on the ground bleeding and things of that sort. Why maybe something like this mobile, police unit, or probably get one of these, these units at the CDC upstairs somewhere where there could be a police post there, and that you could be having police there maybe 24/7 observing the place, that if something is happening they could see from above and try to quell this kind of situation before it gets bad or get worse if it starts.
1: Nicole, I think we have the constabulary at the CCC. They're right there.
4: Yeah, they are the Castries Constituency Council.
1: Mm-hmm.
4: Yeah, but they're not posted somewhere very near Jeremy Street, and that's the street I'm really referring to. Because I'm sure you will agree with me. You haven't, neither you nor Stanley have agreed. This is one of the most busiest streets in St. Lucia.
0: Possibly, quite possibly, yes, caller.
4: And why we are not thinking about it in that way? We have had several incidents of killing around the area, the Darling Road area, and so on. Yeah, the bus.
0: So the long and short of it, you think there are compelling reasons to have a higher police presence, particularly during those times, the evening and night times.
4: Particularly during the evening time.
0: Yeah.
4: Understand?
0: Yes.
4: We just cannot leave this place not monitored. Even during the daytime, sometimes things happen. They have to call in. I don't think you need to call in police in that area. Police,
0: yeah, yes, yes,
4: the presence
0: yes,
4: must
0: yes.
4: be there at all times.
0: I think it's a good point, caller. I think it's a good point.
4: You know, so I personally think that, you know, the Castries Constabulary, the city constituency constabulary, and also the police force, or whatever, the commissioner, should look into that. This is a very serious situation that I'm looking at. And every moment, there is something where people is pulling out their knives.
0: Let me ask that question. Shouldn't there be an opening and closing time for the selling of alcohol in those places, that you don't start selling before a particular time? Yes, well, look, if you want order in this society, and at a certain time, man, you come, you have your social drink. I'm not a drinker, but those who drink, okay. Yeah, at a certain time, that's it. Bar closed, but that happens, Doc, you know.
1: No, I'm saying that's the norm. You know, I believe 2 a.m. is a cutoff time.
0: Yeah, you're supposed to have a cutoff time. Hey, in those bars, sometimes they sound the alarm.
1: Yeah.
0: You know, that's the final call. You come in and have your final drink. That's it. After that, it's the bar is closed.
4: Well, to be fair, Stanley and Dr. Beat, there are, I think, regulations and even self-imposed regulation as to a cutoff point where the bars are closing. But there are people who are doing, you know, they are alcoholic vendors. They on the street there, they have up to a dollar short of white rum selling.
0: Wait, that situation is so. Yeah. Could you imagine? So you can still get rum for a dollar, caller?
4: Yeah, a dollar for a shot of white rum.
1: Sorry, don't laugh. Honestly. Someone told me about that recently.
0: Yes,
1: and I think there's a strong rum that they sell, and whoever packages it, and all sorts of stories.
0: There's a lot happening there.
4: The place that sells the rum wholesale, the distillery has some areas, and there are some people who go there, buy from the distilleries and selling it. There was a portion they used to sell for 720. They used to even call it 720 or 780. And they used to call it that. Now I think it's a bit more than that. It's 8 something or whatever. And then you could buy this big, they buy the water bottle, the bigger water bottles, they buy that full. And they're there with small cups, and they have water, and the fellas are taking shots after shots, and they are there before the licensed shops are open. And they are there when they are closed. So they are there 24/7.
0: Yes.
4: And they are making money. And they have this, not only men, as I tell you, women nowadays, because I'm sure you know these days, women are consuming sometimes more alcohol than men.
0: No, we are consuming a lot of alcohol in this country. Yeah, and what I'm saying, before it was okay, somebody goes to work, and okay, after work, you sit down with a friend and you have a drink, and you know, and then you move. But the guys are starting from 6 o'clock.
4: Yeah,
0: if you look around, the fellas have a glass and a cigarette at the end of at the side of their mouth.
4: Because the science of this thing was supposed to be just as you're saying there. The science of it was supposed to be after work line, you know, after work, you stop, you have a drink with a friend.
0: Or even, let's say, lunchtime, you sit with a friend.
1: Lunchtime, you have to go back to work still, Sandy.
0: No, but some people, let's say, Doc, but sometimes if you have one, I don't drink, but if you have one drink, you have a meal, you have a drink, okay, and you go. Mm-hmm. And, or some people might be working on a shift, Doc. Mm-hmm. They might be off a day, they sit down with a friend, and they have a drink. But this thing of round the clock, and the guys is standard. Yeah. You have a drink in
4: now,
0: your hand, and a cigarette in your mouth.
4: Because these people don't have license to sell liquor.
0: Yeah.
4: They have nothing at all.
1: All right, so my question to you is, the person who is repackaging this alcohol, is that safe? How good is it for someone to drink it?
4: I think that this is a question, you know, I don't even think you should be, you expect me to, because that's a simple answer. The answer is no. They have nothing. They have no facility. They have nothing whatsoever. They have no sanitation situation, nothing like that.
1: That's crazy. That is crazy.
4: Huh?
1: That's crazy.
4: That's crazy. That's crazy. I agree to you. This is past crazy going, you know, and this is crazy. This is mad. This is unfallable fool. You know what I mean? Things like that.
0: Yeah.
1: Someone who has a license to sell alcohol had to go through so much to get that license. I remember when we were opening Upper Level Nightclub, we had to bring in the fire service. We went through a lot. I had to go to court to get the license.
0: Yeah.
4: Now, sometimes they demand that you have two toilets, one for male and one for female.
1: You must have an entrance and a proper exit, a fire escape. You must have fire extinguishers.
4: Fire hydrants.
1: There were a lot of things we had to put in place.
4: Fire hydrants and fire extinguishers and so on.
1: That's right. Yeah.
4: Yeah, yeah, yeah.
1: And then for someone just to come and start. Well, anyway.
4: That's something. Wow. Yeah, that is something. But while I'm all for vendors, but that's not a good one at all.
1: Yes. No, that's not healthy. That's crazy, man.
4: I also have another little point I want to make on that same Jeremy Street where I observed something. It was about after 6 o'clock.
1: Mm-hmm.
4: And I observed a short guy, a short person, and the person looked like someone who is with a situation you call Down syndrome.
1: Mm.
4: The person, the human was a short guy. You know, normally these Down syndrome people are not very tall.
1: All right.
4: I don't know.
1: I don't want to cut across here, but Stanley put some rules in place that 3 minutes. Time out.
4: Well, let me just sit down because that one is
1: quickly,
4: really good.
1: Quickly,
4: so that it will be short.
1: Okay.
4: And I saw him look very unkempt. So I followed to see where he was going because most of the time, you know, these people are people who need some kind of supervision. Most Down syndrome people, they need that. It's not a if or but, because sometimes these people need supervision of parents or guardians until they die. And he went up to, I don't know if you know of some place around the just under the market step there, on the market step itself, where, you know, the Labour Party has the meetings there. Some guys just be there with pizza. And when I followed him, he went there and he just stood there, very unkempt, and looked as if he's hoping that someone would give him something to eat. Because he was just looking at everyone who comes there to buy the pizza and so on, or he was probably hoping, maybe it have happened before, that the guys who are the attendants and so on probably would give him something, some pizza or something like that. And I'm just saying that because I suspect we are becoming a very uncaring society, and I don't know how. I have never really observed, Down syndrome people or persons, you know, just all about the place by themselves like that, unkempt and things of that sort.
1: Right.
4: So these are something I think we need to look at. I think sometimes maybe the health department or some area should be looking after, you know, how these people are looked after, because they just cannot be on their own. They are not, the way that their brain is wired, they can't look after themselves the way they other normal persons would. And that's something we need to take very seriously.
1: Totally agree. Totally agree. Yeah.
4: Yeah, thank you very much.
1: Okay, appreciate all the best.
0: Thank you, caller. Okay. Thanks.
1: All right, 4517260. Let's try the line once again. Hi, hello, and good morning.
5: Good morning, Stanley, and good morning, Dr. Beat.
1: Good morning,
0: caller.
5: Yeah, you hit the nail on some issues there that are of interest to me. And you know, I've always tried to highlight the positive and negative of certain issues. Firstly, I want to endorse the statements made by your last caller on a number of the issues that he brought up. But moving forward, Sonny, and one of the things that you spoke about, the situation with Trump, what a lot of people are not realizing too, do you know that from 1924, to this date, over 13,500 black women have gone missing.
0: Wow. Really, caller?
5: Over 13,500 black women have gone missing. No trace of where they are. There have been about 14 lynches in America.
0: 14,000?
5: No, 14 lynching. No, I'm talking about in this modern times.
0: 14?
5: When you say to this year. For this year? Yep, lynchings in which people are found hanging from trees in America.
1: Black persons.
5: Black people. are found hanging from trees. Some of them, the women and the families are saying those people had no problems, they had no issues, because for you to transfer, maybe they tried to hang themselves or whatever. And one of them was found so high up, hung so high up, they said it was impossible for that young lady to have found herself up there by herself.
1: Wow. Wow.
5: This is the America we're talking about. But beyond that, thing that we have known, Sandy, America is number 15 in medium wealth income, you know, among the wealthy countries of the world, right? Imagine, you talk about the greatest country in the world. America is number 60 in life expectancy, you know. Number 60. I mean, try and understand that. We know over 2 million people incarcerated. They have the highest incarcerated rate in the whole world. You know, and in Cuba that you hear them bombarding every day and so on, Cuba has a less incarcerated rate than America. And who are the people that are mostly incarcerated? Black people and brown people. You know, we hear about the number of them that are exonerated every year. You know, so that just shows you the number of them that are in prison still, that are innocent. It's just that they have not been able to prove their innocence yet. You know, and cases after cases, you have the corruption of judges, corruption of police officers, and all of that incarcerating innocent people, and all of them are black. You know, so I don't see why we have to look at that country and think of it as some great utopia, or you know, and it has never been great. Well, in the first place,
0: maybe great for some people. Yeah.
5: Right, well, you're right on that. Yes, great for it's becoming more desperate, because by the year 2050, whites will be a minority in America.
1: Well, if that statistic is true, maybe that's what they're trying to change now. Why they're taking some action?
5: Right, that's a reality. Yeah. And that psychology that you quoted there, right? She was making a point to something that 80% of her consultancy work has dropped by 80%.
0: Yeah. So they've been targeted, but.
5: Not only her, she has spoken to a number of professionals, doctors, and all of that, and all of them, they're losing their consultancy because they do not have the people that in places that would fight for them to make sure that they get their share of those consultancies. You know what I'm saying? So it goes exclusively now to only white women and white men.
0: Thank you, caller.
5: This is
0: the
5: reality.
0: Yeah, thank you. Yeah. Thank you, caller.
5: Okay.
0: Doc, are we due for a break?
1: Yes, we are.
0: Okay.
1: So. All right, back in a blink.
6: 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Here's an invitation from HTS News Force to join our growing online community of over 50,000.

0: Okay, we're back. Thanks for staying with us. Remember, it's Tuesday. It's the 11th of August. And of course, this is what makes Imadi your most consequential show. Don't.
1: So much for whatever, backward never.
0: Oh, yeah, in terms of race relations.
1: Yeah, that's crazy. And, that's crazy, man.
0: But you see, again, Doc, that's why as a people, we cannot be naive. You have to constantly watch and ask, what is in your interest? What is in the interest of your people? Don't fall for all of the hypes, you know, all of the hype. Don't fall for it.
1: Yeah.
0: Be more discerning. Think about your interests, the interests of your people, the interests of your children. Will that politician serve my interests? Yeah, so you may like a particular thing about that politician. Yeah, some people say even the devil has his good points. But you have to think of the bigger picture.
1: All right.
0: All right.
1: Let's get to the line. Hi, hello, good morning.
2: Good day, Dr. Beat. Greetings, Sustan.
1: Good morning, yes, sir.
0: Good morning, sir.
2: Yes, on the hills. Forgive the noise in the background. Give me a second.
0: Okay, I see you running a preschool.
2: No, my little ones at home. You know?
1: So you have so many of them, it sounds like a preschool.
0: Oh, but you've been following the CMO's orders, huh? That's nice.
2: Yes.
1: Sign up.
2: Dr. Beat. You first, Dr. Beat.
1: I signed up 4 times already.
0: Yeah. The CMO says, guys, what, 2.5 to half, Doc? So I have to have a half.
2: I have 5, so
0: lovely.
2: I'm quite happy. I'm a happy father.
0: That's good. Yeah. That's good.
1: Lovely.
0: What's on your mind, caller?
2: Just off the heels of what Shazi said in regards to Trump and America and the first caller who unfortunately was cut off, talking about Trump saying, let us make America great again.
0: Yeah.
2: Operating words again. And there was a reason for that. And he was, I wish he stayed on the line because I think he had something important to say.
0: Yes.
2: As Shazi. And it is true, Dr. Beat, Sustan.
0: Yes.
2: They are lynching our people.
1: Wow.
2: Especially in Mississippi. What Shazi was saying about a young lady that was hung so high. Her name was Tasia Fortune. I'm following some of them.
0: Mm-hmm.
2: And it is really, really, really unfortunate to hear that she was hung so high that the fire department had to use a ladder to get her down. And the police and them are considering a lot of these cases that there was no foul play.
0: Yeah, they easy to dismiss it. Yes, caller.
2: Yeah, the system is operating against blacks in these states. And some, from what I understand, Mississippi has the highest rate of lynchings in the entire U.S. I was there. There was a recent case of a young man that, well, cameras picked him up running away from a group of white people chasing him. And he ran into the woods. The last footage of him was from a deer camera. Saw him shirtless with a piece of stick in his hand trying to defend himself.
1: Wow.
2: And when they got him, his remains were all over the forest floor. They ripped him apart. His spinal cord one place, his head one place, his torso somewhere else. White people are doing this to us, and with his private parts in his mouth. And the police are saying, oh, maybe it was a wild animal. A wild animal will put the man's private parts in his mouth. There is something serious. There is a war going on in the U.S. where racist, terrible racist people are rising up because they feel emboldened. They feel that they have the right to do it now. So much so that blacks are fearful for their lives on a day-to-day. This is reality. There are certain states, certain communities where there is a not like a neighborhood watch on steroids, where they are members of the community. They are not part of the army or the police force, but they are heavily armed. You can only see their eyes. When I say heavily armed, you know what I mean? Heavily armed every day.

0: just to walk children to school to ensure that they get on the buses safely and they return home safely. These are black people.
1: In this day and age.
0: Protecting their, yes,
1: in this
0: protecting
1: day and age.
0: Their community. Wow. It is bad. To say wow. bad is an understatement. And people talk about the U.S. Listen, we have to be grateful for being in our little island. We are not being discriminated. Yes, we have our little issues, but not on that scale. At all, at all. I, for one, I'm sorry to say, I have absolutely no desire to visit there. Fallacy. Not for the U.S. dollar. I prefer to eat breadfruit and salt fish or get green fig or pick badger, dig badger. Or I have no desire to go and become a second-class citizen or not even a citizen. They are seeing blacks as subhuman species. That's how they see us, when really and truly we are the opposite. But let's leave that for another show. But my black fellow brothers and sisters out there, be careful, because they don't like us. Not all of them, not all, but the large majority of those who think they own the planet because of their skin color are out for blood. So be careful.
2: Yeah.
0: Now, before I leave.
2: Go ahead. Conclude call. Huh?
0: Yeah. Well, just on a different tangent. I was just a little observation or maybe something to consider. There is a shortage of skilled labor, we know, in St. Lucia. There is an option maybe the government can consider. There are people out there who are skilled, but it is just that they are not known. There is no database or there is no platform, which I think would be a good option, that they set up a platform, database, where persons can put in their information, whether you are an electrician, you are a plumber, a carpenter, a joiner, a mechanic, maybe do a little portfolio so persons can see what you have done and your skill level, and you know that can be categorized and so on. And persons looking for that type of skill can go on there, it could be a government, part of the government website or whatever, and see persons who are qualified in that field, where they live on, so on, and reach out or contact this person. So that way it is easier for skilled persons to get work or whoever it is. It's just a suggestion.
2: Thank you, Colin.
0: So that way, yes.
2: Not a bad one. Thank you.
1: Good point. Thank you, Colin.
2: And I think that has been attempted and to what extent it works, but it's a good idea.
1: Yeah.
2: It's a good idea.
1: All right. Someone says we ought to say thank you to the folks at Wasco because they repaired the leak. They repaired the leak that caused a mini swimming pool in Denver, Revere.
2: Okay.
1: Yeah, I remember he spoke about that.
2: Yes.
1: Yeah, and so apparently the leak has been repaired. So hats off to the folks at Wasco. Good morning to you. And also someone says, hi Stanley and Dr. Bede. Ipo was making reference to a man named Stephen, mind you. I taught him at Donato School. He is 40 plus years, not a child. And yes, I noticed lately he has been on the streets begging. Not sure what his situation is right now. He must be checked on.
2: Yeah.
1: Yeah.
2: Sometimes he could have lost his caregiver.
1: Mm-hmm.
2: Yeah.
1: Yeah. All right, let's try the line, Stanley.
2: Yes.
1: Hi. Hello, good morning.
3: Hi, Grand Rising.
2: Hey, good day, caller.
3: Dr. Beats and Sir Stanley.
2: Yes, sir.
3: How are you doing?
2: I'm fine. And you?
3: Good, good.
1: All right, good morning to you.
3: Yes. You know, I want to actually agree with, not agree, but I've come across a lot of information of what Shazi and the other caller spoke about, the lynching and the kidnapping of a lot of colored people.
2: Mm.
3: Also, I think America alone, 500,000 children disappear, I think, every year. And they cannot find none of them. 500,000. And I think worldwide is somewhere close between 8 and 10 million children.
2: Wow, that go missing?
3: Sorry, yeah, that go missing. Whoa, every
2: year. That's huge. That's a lot.
3: So when you come across statistics like that, sometimes you want to connect the dots and say, well, you know what, look at the Epstein files, for example, that open up a window into some elitist activity where children can be involved, not just in sex, but in sacrifice, in consumption of their body parts. But nobody's asking questions. Once again, remember I was telling that Tani, nobody goes to jail.
2: Yeah.
1: Yeah, the guys have their private island.
3: Exactly. Yeah. And not only that, I mean, this is just one guy. What about all the other people all around the world?
1: Hmm.
3: What about religious institutions that have been caught, you know, running orphanages and, you know, stuff like that? And when you think it's something charitable, really and truly, it's children that they were just, you know, passing through the system.
2: Hmm.
3: So, once again, like I said, I know these things do exist, and, you know, I'm agreeing with the callers. We need to speak up more about what's taking place. But I also want to big up the Minister of Health for, you know, what he spoke about, making health more important than it is, you know, topics of discussion, all of these things, even the diseases. But, you know, we need to also talk about the food.
2: Yes.
3: The foods that are laced with the chemicals and the poisons and the additives and all the different things that affect our children, our grown-ups, and everybody.
2: Yeah.
3: But more importantly, our children, because when you're a grown-up, you know, your system already cooked, you know. When you're a child, you know, you're more, you understand where I'm coming from.
2: Still developing. Things,
3: yeah, you're developing. And
2: yes.
3: The levels of toxicity we give these children, for yeah. example, they'll drink a whole soft drink when it's recommended for an adult, maybe. But they will drink a whole one.
2: Yeah, yeah.
3: And, you know, running around with all that energy inside, or sugar, should I say, inside of them. But, yes, Stanley, we have to look at a lot of these types of things, because we have to realize that things like that exist. And I also want to, you know, draw reference to something that I came across, whereby it's this journal called Sustainable Development, and there's an author by the name of Mark Keegan who came up with this article that basically spoke toward the depopulation of the world by 4 billion people, or less than 4 billion. What do you have to say about that? Scientists coming together and coming up with all kind of mathematical figures as to how they can reduce the population of the Earth by 4 billion. I think, I'm not sure if it's 2100 or 2200, I'm not sure, somewhere around there.
2: Well, it requires some digging and, you know, trying to find out more about it and trying to, you know.
3: Well, again, I'm just shedding light on it because we've spoken about different forms of population control, Stanley, and I think one of the ways that I think a lot of people have spoken on your platform when it comes to population control, vaccines have always come up. Especially when it's been used in experimental stages in Africa, okay, or poorer countries, maybe India, and a lot of these other countries that sometimes you hear reports, you hear people die in mass, you know, what they're calling it, sterilization. All of these things, Stanley, and they form of population control, contraception, condoms.
2: Yeah, but a certain level of population control is also necessary, caller.
3: Okay, and why?
2: Yeah, because the toll on, I'm not saying half, I'm not in a position to say what number, but just imagine the toll on the world's resources. Look at how Earth is already suffering in terms of, and you know, how we're depleting not only the resources, the impact, environmental impact. A lot is going on. And also you want families to be able to have the number that they can take care of. You know?
3: Well, that's true, and that's good, huh? Because you need to take care of what you have, like you're actually saying. But Stanley, can we probably throw in corporate greed and, you know, profits and, you know, all of these types of shareholder profits, all of these types of things when it comes to what's taking place? Because you have some countries, there's an abundance. There's so much abundance, there's wastage.
2: Yes.
3: For example, the U.S., the U.S. only accounts for, what, 5% of the world population, but yet still they consume 40% of the resources.
2: Yes.
3: So that disparity exists. And if only we did things on a sustainable, a real sustainable development, not according to what we're hearing out there, then everybody will be satisfied. Everybody will be able to eat. Everybody, the earth has enough to produce.
2: I think everybody. So. I think so.
3: And you understand?
2: Yeah. But in terms of food, definitely the wastage in food, and clearly suggests that there's enough for everyone to have, you know, enough to eat.
3: And yeah. Even a little sandwich stand, you'll be surprised how these things exist. You go to restaurants and you see so much food left over. Where does all that food go?
2: Oh, yeah. And I'll tell you an express caller that I go all the time. You go to the markets and probably some of the vendors, 30% of their produce go to waste. There's an active trade in people who come and buy the waste products, whether it be for the pigs.
3: But yet still the prices are high. They try to keep the prices high and it doesn't sell, so you have to...
2: It's a combination of things, and there's not enough human traffic in those places. Not enough foot traffic, people passing. Human traffic is probably not a nice thing. foot traffic, people passing and purchasing and supporting the vendors. And we have to support them with, you know, even parking as well. So, you know, Mike can park and go... And patronize, go and buy the yam, the dashin, the plantain.
1: So you know, one of the problems is parking in Castries.
2: Yeah,
1: that's a major problem.
2: And there's also the mental, the psychological thing that you have to park right next to where you're going. That you can't take a little walk. You can't park down. But when we go to London, we go to New York.
1: Walk 10 blocks.
2: Exactly. But in St. Lucia, I can't park right by the market, so I can go and support the market. Yeah. That's not true.
3: Yes, exactly. Yeah. And you know, the thing is, we have obesity on the rise here. A lot of people don't like to walk. They don't like to climb stairs. They don't like to, you know, do that extra effort. But Stanley, before I leave, I also want to speak slightly on the topic that you were talking about with the, I think it was the MMR vaccine.
2: Yes, yes.
3: All right. So here are just some of the side effects that sometimes you don't hear when you go into, a doctor's office to get that shot. It says this vaccine may cause serious allergic reactions, including, and please excuse me if I cannot pronounce the terms, I'm not a medical doctor or scientist or any of these things, anaphylaxis, or whatever they're calling it, which can be life-threatening and require medical or immediate medical attention. Basically, they are advising you to ask to tell your doctor if you have any itching, heartbeat, fast heartbeat, trouble breathing, trouble swallowing, swelling of the hands, face or the mouth. And, you know, if people have been told these things, Stanley, before they're given these things, do you think a lot of us would willingly just, you know, offer up our children to science and say, well, you know what? Do it for the common good.
2: No, but here's the point, caller, and in wrapping up, because we've gone way above and beyond.
3: Yes.
2: And any medical intervention, or most medical interventions, have the possibility of side effects.
1: That's right.
2: It might be 1% of 1%, but they have the responsibility, and at least they've been responsible to tell you, well, in a very, very small number of cases, people may suffer, because we're different. People may suffer certain side effects. So if I tell you in advance that there's a small chance that, you know, it might be itching you at the site of the injection, or you may suffer with, you know, prolonged fever longer than you're expecting, or other side effects that you've named there, it's the proper thing to do.
1: It is.
3: Yeah.
2: It is.
3: And for those who have children, let me just add that you can do a lot of research on unvaccinated children. You could buy books. I personally bought books before my daughter was born, educating myself about different ways of treating exactly what we're speaking about, the measles, the mumps, the rubella. Mm. They have natural ways. We have natural herbs that we can heal these things. Even when it comes to the itching, you can use aloes. You can use so many.
2: But no, caller, remaining unvaccinated poses a huge and significant risk. We don't have let me make that point, caller, and because you have to think of the balance as well. Unvaccinated people are at serious risk. You don't want to get polio. You know the impact of polio.
3: We have a lot of children, generational. Some I've met already that are my age. I'm almost 50. And I can tell you that they have passed on that to the children. The children go to school. My daughter goes to school. A lot of people that send their children to school for were religious or all other ideological reasons, They don't want to go that way, and they want to go the natural way, and they send their children to school. We don't have any outbreaks in St. Lucia.
2: Caller,
3: do you see any?
2: No. That's where you have to be careful, caller. That's where.
1: Yeah, but no, caller, you can't be naive about the numbers. Caller, you can't be naive about the numbers.
2: And we've seen in places where, you know, you've had a low uptick in vaccinations, we've seen the effect. So the fact that your child doesn't have any or didn't get any of those things, you might be the lucky one. But we know that the data speaks to that. But here's the other point, caller. Were you not vaccinated?
3: No, sir. Not to a certain extent, because my sister got vaccine damage, and because of that, I wasn't fully vaccinated.
2: Okay, well, so, I was fully vaccinated. Mm-hmm. Everybody in my family was fully vaccinated. Doc was fully vaccinated.
3: Yes.
2: All of the people in your family fully vaccinated, Doc?
1: Yeah, definitely.
2: Yeah,
1: definitely.
2: So, and we have no problems.
3: Yeah. So let me tell you, like you rightfully said, there are some people, right, and it could be even in certain families that are sensitive to certain things or more sensitive to certain things.
2: That's a possibility.
3: Let's not forget, we have a lot of stuff that are put in these vaccines that are damaging to your brain. It's neurological.
2: Well, but no, you don't know that. Caller, you don't know that. You're just
3: aluminum.
2: Caller, be careful. Caller, be careful.
3: But,
2: you don't know that.
3: But I'm telling you, these are things you can go and check for yourself.
2: Yeah, but you have to. It's not where. It's not what you get, caller. You have to check.
3: Okay.
2: This.
3: So
2: no. It's important.
3: Now.
2: Of course.
3: I know because that's all. You don't even know the source, but you're.
2: No. I'm saying before you just swallow anything, you need to double, triple check that source. Because you have
3: Sunny,
2: people.
3: The extent of research that I have to do to educate myself so at least I can protect my family and my progeny, you think I will just go and just deduce for the past 50 years of my life all any information?
2: Okay. Right. All right, caller, let's leave it. Oh, Doc has something to say.
3: I leave things like that up to people like you, Stanley, that just take WHO, United Nations, and every one of them recommendations, you know, with.
2: I know he's taking a dig there.
1: Mm-hmm.
2: That what about the UN and WHO and me?
3: No, I'm just saying you probably take all of what they say as gospel.
2: Oh, probably. No, I don't, caller. You know, you should know better than that.
3: That would sound so a lot of us. But anyway,
2: no.
3: A lot of your time, they have callers are probably cussing me up now. So, gentlemen, take
1: all
3: care.
1: Right. Okay, all the best.
2: Okay, thanks.
1: All right. All right. I wanted to leave him with one thing to think about. Viruses mutate. They evolve.
2: Of course.
1: So what worked 30 years ago may not necessarily work today. So
2: true.
1: You need to be very careful with that.
2: Yeah.
1: Yeah. All right. We have another call online, Stanley. Hi. Hello. Good morning. Hello.
4: Hello. Good morning, Dr. Pitt.
1: Good morning, sir.
4: Welcome back.
1: Thank you.
4: Well, when I say welcome back, I mean welcome back to the morning show.
1: Yeah. I'm just passing through. Ms. V is on a well-deserved vacation.
4: I know that for sure. Stanley, good morning to you and good morning to
2: Saint Lucians,
4: wherever you are on the face of the globe. Now, Stanley.
2: Yes, sir.
4: What it is that I want to deal with this morning, and I'm going to take it from an angle so that because I don't always like to be like a harpoon, straight to the point. You know, Prince Harry, he was born a prince. He was not asked to be born a prince. However, whatever is happening between him and the royal family and the government of the United Kingdom, Prince Harry will always be someone who was born a prince. And because he was always born a prince, it means that to put him in a society where he has to live like normal people, he will always be vulnerable to whosoever decides to harm him. Do you see that point?
2: Yes, caller. Proceed, caller.
4: Okay. Now, the reason why I say I'm taking it from a different angle, what it is, in our side of the wood, in the Americas, where we are, and we have been told that predominantly the two forces diverge, we are predominantly Africans from African continent and Indians mixed up from the Indian continent and indigenous people from the Americas. However, we often say black, black, and there is nobody on the face of the globe who doesn't understand who is referred to as black. And everybody knows the dark-skinned people, even if they are fair in complexion, and the people predominantly with hair texture as wool. Now, so many times we hear, why is it that these people that we refer to as the black people in the Americas or everywhere they find themselves, people discriminate against them all the time, and they do these kind of atrocious things to them? We have failed to understand when they remove your title as prince and they just make you a commoner when you ought to be prince. A lot of evil things can come your way without anybody making you understand why these evil things are happening to you. So I say this to say to you, is it not time that the people who suffer the most in the Americas or society understand that this title black that was given to them is not what it should really be? Is it not time that they understand? Do you know, with all the debates that they are having, you are without a doubt the exact people referred to as the Hebrews transported into the modern Egypt. And this is why you have no respite from the hands of those that should be protecting you. Is it fair that in the 2026, that right there in the United States of America, who should be one of the largest democracies, that you could be watching your news and saying that these people, these atrocities are happening to them repeatedly, and the forces that protect them or hold people accountable are even accused of the one behind it? Is it not right for the people to take their rightful place in society and understand that we are not cursed like the churches that they have given to us often say that we are going for these things because we are cursed, but rather we are from the royal house of Judah, and we are not protected like Prince Harry is not protected no matter where he goes, because we have always been born from royal house of Judah. And because we are not with the God that the royal house of Judah gave to us, we'll always be vulnerable. Because you know, from Genesis to Malachi, our God has consistently been in the Hebrew format, Jehovah, or you say Yahweh. Then from Matthew to Revelation, it's not Hebrew anymore, it's Greek. And they've changed our God right there. Not only that, the people that are doing these bad things to us, they have put us in a position where we are waiting on a Messiah to deliver us from their hands. But guess what? They are not even afraid of the things they are doing to us, because in their own history, they have said the same Messiah that we are waiting for, they killed him before. You see, these people are not even afraid. But when we as a people go back and get the God of Moses swagger, the one who used to tell them, put blood tonight or else I will send the angel of death to cut out their firstborns, then they will understand that we are from the royal house of Judah and we are the true Hebrews. And until we have our true God and look for another Moses to come our way to set us free, they will always be treating us like that, because we always say that we are just blacks. Just blacks. No, we are Hebrews from the royal house of Judah. Thank you.
2: Okay, thank you, Colin.
1: All right, Colin, all the best to you. Sam, be due for a quick break.
2: Okay.
1: Yeah? All right. Back in a blink.

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0: Okay, we're back, and of course, we're just quickly heading towards the end of the program, so we'll try to accommodate as many callers as possible. Let's keep the lines open, Doc.
1: Yep, and your 3-second rule went out the door?
0: Well, it was
1: 3 minutes.
0: 3 minutes, yeah.
1: It's kind of difficult to interrupt someone if they're trying to make a point.
0: Depending on where you are in the point you're making, that sort of thing. Yes.
1: Stanley will reserve the right to adjust to suit. Yeah?
0: Thanks for that, Doc.
1: Yeah? All right, let's try the lines once again. Hi, hello, good morning.
2: Good morning again, gentlemen.
1: Good morning.
0: Good morning.
2: I think we have a very bad line the wrong way. I'm not able to continue my point about Trump making America great again. But I would like to reach out to Shazi. If he could give me his phone number, send his phone number, or call his phone number, so you can get in contact with him, please.
0: Shazi? Okay, we'll take your number down, and I can probably share it with you.
2: Thank you very much.
0: Yeah, yes.
1: Okay.
2: Thank you.
1: All right.
0: Okay, thanks, caller.
1: All right, 4517260. Hi, hello, good morning.
3: Good morning, Stanley.
0: Good morning,
3: Colin. Blessings to you and your family.
0: Thank you, to you too.
3: Good morning, Dr. Beat.
1: Good morning to you,
3: and your family.
1: Same to you.
3: Yes, Stanley, and not forgetting justice for the young ladies that have passed away violently, from Mary Ratcliffe to Joyce and Thomas. And Stanley, I want to start by saying yesterday with the health minister, I love what he was saying, and I hope that we could follow suit. The work that the Ministry of Infrastructure is doing from cul-de-sac to Bexar Stanley, that's very wonderful, as a caller said yesterday. And I would like it to be emulated island-wide, Stanley. You know, it will give St. Lucia even a great view, and the cleaning of the trimming of the trees and the sidewalks and the drains is a very good job. I would like it to continue. Stanley, I have a point to come with about the 80 to the 100 years seniors. I was listening to a radio station yesterday, Stanley. Mm-hmm. And about 5 to 6 callers did say that they went to the institutions, the health institutions, Stanley, and they got no reward. They got no attention according to what the Prime Minister said. And Stanley, if it has been said on a campaign trail, if it has been said in the House, that the Prime Minister said that the seniors from 80 to 100 is supposed to get free medication, free admission, no fees to be paid, Stanley. I don't know why it is that it's a harassment to the families, Stanley, when they go to these institutions, Stanley, that the workers have been said they do nothing. And then people have to go back contacting the ministers. Stanley, it's supposed to be protocol when the Prime Minister says that 80 to 100 years is free for medication, and not petty medication. It's supposed to be real medication, medication, Stanley, for the 80 to the 100 years. If the Prime Minister says something, the Minister is supposed to say to the Permanent Secretary, and the Permanent Secretary, whichever section of government, is supposed to dish it out to the public. And if that is not happening, Stanley, the Permanent Secretary is supposed to be fired. You understand, Stanley? Because that means we St. Lucians are not getting service, Stanley, that we are supposed to be getting. I don't want no bluffing government. I don't want no bluffing Prime Minister, Stanley. I want what the Prime Minister said is supposed to be triggered down as a chain of command from Prime Minister to Permanent Secretary to workers and to the St. Lucian people, Stanley. The 80 to 100 is not supposed to be going through this harassment. They're not supposed to be going through this doubt. They're supposed to be getting what the Prime Minister said, Stanley.
0: Okay. Sorry?
3: Yes, Stanley, let me listen to you.
0: No. I'm just wrap up caller. No, the thanks for your contribution.
3: Yes, thanks for the time.
0: Yes.
3: And then I will call again.
0: Thank you.
3: Have a blessed day.
0: Thanks for calling. Thanks for your contribution.
3: Have a blessed caller. Day.
0: All thanks for your contribution. Yes. And well, it's a question of if a policy is announced and when exactly does the policy take effect.
1: Mm-hmm.
0: And of course, the public service, the people who actually have to carry out that policy, have to be formally informed.
1: Yeah.
0: Yes.
1: It ought to be in writing and
0: oh, definitely. Become, there's a way in which those things are done
1: and
0: communicated to the people who interface with, you know, the people who are supposed to be receiving those benefits.
1: Yep.
0: Yeah.
1: Hi, hello, good morning.
4: Good morning, Dr. Meat. How are you doing?
1: I'm good. How are you doing?
4: I'm fine. I can't complain. Stanley, how are you doing?
0: Good morning. I'm fine.
4: Okay. So you're looking slim now?
0: Sorry?
1: You're looking slim now.
0: Am I? Why you say that color?
4: Not you that lost over 30 pounds or something like that.
0: Who says what he's saying there? And a long story.
1: Colour, I will say this, his belly has gone down.
0: Oh, God, Doc. Was he never big?
1: At one time, you started to look like me. But it has gone down.
0: Okay.
1: It has gone down.
0: All right. I'll take that.
4: Okay. I like the topic since we're talking about big belly. You know? I like that topic. Because it falls right on the topic that I want to address today. Big bellies, but big bellies for women. Yes.
1: Are you going to sign up?
4: So, pardon?
1: Are you going to sign up like Reddy suggested in her Calypso for 2026, the Calypso Monarch? Sign up?
4: No, I didn't. Yes, I didn't know. No. Let me say this. Stanley, you've been talking about policies, right? And policies are, from my understanding, is that policies are there to, in one way, positively impact and develop growth within a society. And that growth process may be led by different ministry, not just one. Now, big bellies for women, other than being obese, means that they are pregnant, and that we are looking at the dynamic called population increase, the population dynamics. The Prime Minister recently has separated the Ministry of Education in two distinct departments, early childhood development and special needs, under the supervision of Danny Butcher, or should I say Dr. Danny Butcher. It is my opinion, shots fired will be fired, that if the government is seriously about population increase in St. Lucia, given the steps taken in the Ministry of Education to amplify the needs as it relates to special needs and early childhood development, I think to be really serious about encouraging young women to consider a pregnancy, or young people, or young couples to consider a pregnancy and bringing a child in, that the $1,000 is not sufficient, and that if early childhood development is so important for the development of our nation and special needs, that I think my call on the government would be to include that to the package and the benefits for making a child during Philip's second term in administration. I think that for me sounds serious, because $1,000 is not sufficient. Aid and help during infancy, during the toddler years of a child, then I think that you are, as a government, serious about population growth in the nation. Thank you. And have a good one.
0: Okay, thank you, caller.
1: All the best, caller.
0: Yeah. A quick comment, yeah. Doc, you care, on the grant given to mothers?
1: It's a start. It's a start. As he said, that $1,000 is going to last you one day at the supermarket. If you have to buy Pampers and baby food and baby clothes and, you know, it's going to disappear in the blink of an eye.
0: Yeah.
1: What happens to the child after that? Is the mother or the parents able to take care of that child properly?
0: Yeah.
1: You know.
0: Well, there is in cases of, you know, acute deprivation, there is an, you know, a system in place to assist such people.
1: Mm-hmm.
0: Another way of looking at it is, hey, as it stands, prior to this, the rolling out of that policy,
1: mm-hmm.
0: people will basically on their own find for themselves.
1: Yeah.
0: And other systems
1: will take place. Yeah, but this now encourages you, is asking you to go forward and, you know, multiply.
0: No, I'm not sure it's saying that.
1: It is saying,
0: if you have mm-hmm. gone ahead, mm-hmm. and you have a child,
1: mm-hmm.
0: we can give you a little assistance.
1: Right.
0: And we know to how
1: far it goes. If you're going so ahead and having
0: the,
1: a child.
0: I don't think the policy is saying, hey, go have a child.
1: Well, some people may interpret it that way.
0: Yeah, but it's a wrong interpretation. Okay. I don't think that's...
1: So there's,
0: because we know the cost mm-hmm. involved.
1: Right.
0: It's saying, hey, if you have a child,
1: mm-hmm.
0: and apart from the other assistance we give you under universal health
1: mm-hmm.
0: and coverage, mm-hmm. we can also give you $1,000 towards that huge expenditure that you have at any point. Your call. Quickly call. Doc, all your
1: right.
0: call.
1: All right, let's take a line. Hi, hello, good morning.
0: We're running out of time. You have to be short and sweet.
5: Yep. I'll be very short.
0: Okay.
5: I just wanted to say, Stanley and Dr. B, what is wrong with the ladies? Y'all are chasing the ladies. Only gentlemen call this morning.
0: That's why we welcome hearing your voice, caller.
1: I didn't realize that.
0: Yeah, I realize that.
1: I didn't realize that.
0: We're delighted to hear your voice, caller.
5: I just wanted to tease you all. All the ladies are running away from you.
1: Not my fault, Stanley.
5: I want to say bravo to all the gentlemen who called. They've made some valuable points there this morning.
0: Okay.
5: Every one of them, well spoken, well explained the situations that they mentioned.
0: Yes.
5: And I think we should really take notice of a lot of the stuff that was mentioned this morning.
0: Mm-hmm. Yes.
1: Yeah.
0: Oh, it's only now I'm picking up the voice. Only now I'm picking up the voice.
5: It's just, you know, talk, but we have to look into some of them, especially this alcohol thing on Jeremy Street. And
1: yeah, that's scary. That is scary.
5: Okay.
1: Before you go, your thoughts on the $1,000 grant and the way forward? Any suggestions on that?
5: My thoughts on?
1: The $1,000 grant for having a baby, when you have a baby.
5: I wish I could have a few more babies.
1: See? Yeah. So,
5: but the factory shut down.
1: Doors closed up. All right. Okay, my dear, enjoy the rest of your day.
0: Caller, it took me a little while to pick the voice.
5: I know, that's why I tried to get a flat.
0: Yeah.
1: Enjoy the rest of your day.
0: All the best.
5: And see you all as well.
0: Okay, cheers. Yeah.
5: Okay, bye. Good show, good program, good show.
1: Right, thank you. That's about the time, Stanley.
0: You can't squeeze somebody fast, saying something
1: all right,
0: fast.
1: Let's see. Let's see.
0: Let's
1: quickly,
0: try.
1: Quickly. Hi, hello, good morning. Hello.
6: Hello, good morning again, Stanley.
1: Morning.
6: Sorry for calling back, Stanley, but I wanted to make a correct one of your callers, Stanley. And people must listen when policies are announced. The government made it clear that the policy of free healthcare for 80 people, 80 plus, is available only in health centers, not yet available in hospitals.
0: Okay.
6: That is the clarification they need to make. So people are going to the hospital and expecting to get that facilitation in the hospitals.
0: Okay.
6: When the government made it clear, it's now available only in health centers.
1: So you can get it at the polyclinic, right?
6: And the polyclinics mm-hmm. and health centers and mm-hmm. so on.
0: Yes.
6: Okay. But not yet in hospitals.
0: Okay.
1: Thank you for that.
0: You heard the person who asked for your number. Can I share your number with that person?
6: Of course, no problem.
0: Okay. All right. Thanks.
6: Thank you.
1: Okay. All the best.
0: Yes. That's it. We're out of time.
1: That's about the time.
0: Okay. Just enough time to say thank you to all of those who engaged us, Doc, but also, and very importantly, our silent listeners. We want more of them to call, and our many, many thousands and thousands of silent listeners, very much appreciated. You're an important part of the show. Messi, and of course, Doc.
1: Don't be saying Messi too much.
0: Really?
1: No.
0: Yeah.
1: Just say thank you.
0: Thank you.
1: Yeah.
0: All right.
1: Before All right. somebody say you're Argentinian. So.
0: Okay. Oh, you know his dad passed, huh?
1: Yes, I saw it. Yeah, I saw it in his passed. Item. Yeah.
0: Yeah. So.
1: What timing?
0: And his dad was. A lot of things we think not connected are connected, Doc. That's my own theory. Yeah? A lot of things you think not connected, connected. And so maybe the depression he would have had. He was ill. He had been ill for some time. But that depression, oh God, Argentina lost.
1: Can
0: tip the balance.
1: Yep.
0: Yeah.
1: All right, Stan. That's about the size of it.
0: Messi. Sorry.
1: All habits.
0: Yeah.
1: Okay.
0: All right.
1: All the best. Take care. Enjoy the rest of your day.
0: You too.
1: All right.
0: Yeah.
1: What Makes You Mad brought to you with the kind compliments of Europa Hardware.
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0: Hello, I'm Stanley Lucien. Welcome to the HGS e-poll. It's your opportunity to weigh in on the most pressing issues of the day. Minister Danny Butcher announced driving simulators for two vocational schools. This move follows St. Lucia's rising road fatality statistics. Every day, social media feeds show viral videos of near misses and dangerous overtaking. Viral clips also highlight catastrophic crashes on the highways and byways. Supporters believe virtual training lets youth safely experience severe crashes before building bad habits. However, critics argue screens cannot replicate steep, winding island roads. Virtual practice also cannot stop drunk driving or real-world peer pressure. Skeptics doubt a simulator can fix a deeply ingrained driving culture. So we ask, do you think simulators will make St. Lucia's teens safer adult drivers? Remember, our e-poll team is always on the go to get your responses as well. Watch the HTS News Force from 7 p.m. for the results and a new discussion. Are you sitting on your assets? Nah, not that. Do you have valuables laying around that you can convert into cash? Well, here's Bomaché to the rescue. Be it a motor vehicle, home appliance, machinery, real property, we'll connect you with potential buyers. Bomaché, three times a day, only on HTS. 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Stay connected.
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Yes, we've now 10 minutes after the hour of 11 in St. Lucia and the rest of the Eastern Caribbean. On this a cool and collective Tuesday, the 11th day in the month of August 2026. I'd like to welcome you to the Midday Mix, the perfect mix for today, Tuesday. The musical pilot DJ Mindtech, taking on mind of yours and a musical journey.

today. Hope that you had a blessed and positive start to your Tuesday. And of course, let the energy continue throughout the remainder of your day. And at least I could make it better for you. So just blame it on the music. It's Tuesday today or Tuesday. However you want to pronounce it. But make sure that you choose you. And of course, I'm wishing you all a safe and productive Tuesday. Make it terrific.

Perhaps you could join him tomorrow, God willing, same time from 6:30. For the midweek Wednesday, Breakfast Club edition. Also, the man of Stanley Lucien for the What Makes Me Mad program for today. Likewise, also wishing him all the best throughout his day today. As you could join him tomorrow, God's willing, for the midweek edition of the What Makes Me Mad program right here on your favorite radio station, Radio 100 Helen FM. But as you know, the pilot is in the building. It is now time for you to fasten those seatbelts. Sit back, relax, enjoy the flight, enjoy the vibes. On this a cool and collective Tuesday. Seem a bit overcast on the outside. No signs of any rain activities at this point in time. However, it still looks like a beautiful day. So let's make it terrific. Let's make it count. We're locked in over on the JOB. I'd like to say a special good morning. Good morning to management and staff of the various business houses locked in. Safe and productive Tuesday today. 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Much love. Likewise, happy Tuesday. Safe and productive day. 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All the best. And of course, thank you for locking it in. Not forgetting our motorists on the outside. A safe drive to and from your destination. Large up to you on the outside. 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Still happy Tuesday. Still appreciate your presence, despite you being silent. But of course, wishing everyone a safe and happy Tuesday. It's now 14 minutes after the hour. Hey, keep it locked in. 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And don't forget, coming up at 3 p.m., we have On The Beat, the man DJ Blacks, filling in for Dr. Beat. As you know, as Miss V is on vacation leave.

Yes, we've now got 21 minutes moving after the hour of 11. I'm down in the morning. Once again, thank you for locking it into Radio 100 Helen FM on. It's a collective Tuesday morning. We call it the perfect mix. Shout out to the WhatsApp platform, WhatsApp family. Happy Tuesday today. And if you want to join the family, the WhatsApp platform is that simple. 1758451-7260 gets you on the inside. All you gotta do is just add up to your contact list. It's that simple. When I step out tonight, I'm the man. So I know. You send your message. Team. Voice notes. Fuck it, I'm cream. Anyway, that me step out of the drink, I'm in life. It will be at life. Dream me running in. All of them. Yeah, so we have Miss Mary locked in. She says, may God be your strength, your hope, and your joy today. Wishing a bright and cheerful day. God bless. Much love, Miss Murray. And of course, likewise, wishing you all the best for your Tuesday. Strength to you as well. Blessings to you and the family. And also, thank you for always making us your number one choice. That's greatly appreciated. And to your listening pleasure, hope that I could make your day better. Hey, shout out to our sister Marcel. Anyone locked in? Happy Tuesday today. Julian Alfred City. Also my brother Mitchell locked in as well. Enjoying a large up for your day today. Good morning to Tasa. Blessings you and the family. Shout out to the young ones. Of course, I wish you all a safe and happy Tuesday today. Hey, Auntie Jackie. Happy Tuesday. Shout out to Hospital Road Massive, Full Asher Massive. Blessings you all on the outside. My good friend Satu over at Satu's Design, Chelsea Road. Safe and productive Tuesday. Folks over in Castries. Shout out to the market vendors, street side vendors. Hey, CDC Massive. It's OG over in the CDC. Always locked in. Happy Tuesday today. And of course, I'm not forgetting Bevel. Beverly over at Sam's Chicken Van. Happy Tuesday. Shout out to the Gabriel family. Also Ed Charlemagne. Other man, Andre. And the staff management and staff over at La Clinique de Corps. Special good day to Dr. Glasgow. Donny Glasgow. Happy Tuesday. And also the staff over at the Rodney Bay branch.

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Much love. Of course, just continue keeping it locked in as the time goes by. 24 minutes now after the hour. Gonna squeeze in a few more selections. And don't forget, at 11:45, we got the News 45 Major for today, Tuesday. 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

It's as the vibes continues and we cruise along on It's a Collective Tuesday. It's about 27 minutes moving up to the hour of 12. Take this one in from the Rum Punch Rhythm. The man Moto. Featuring Roma.

0: as we get set for our Sinush and Kings, as we get ready, they are already ready and set for another exciting Republic Bank Caribbean Premier League. 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
1: Saying you's a bad man.
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1: We're getting it good.
0: You're bound to get it good. 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
1: Stand up,

And of course, the whole matches continues on the 14th, 16th, 19th and the 21st. And they all begin from 7 p.m. Okay, so we now due for a commercial break. More music and vibes after these messages. Keep it locked in.

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Yes, we're taking this one in from Jesse Royal. And this one is called Ghetto Girl. Tell the man he had rhythm. 17 minutes now, moving up to the hour of 12 as you switch it up. The cruise along, Collective T.

0: tell me can.
1: And as the time goes by, coming up next,
0: see you now. What's that?
1: We go to 11:45 News Major. And again, that's going to be live on HTS Television, Radio 100 Helen FM. 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Safe and productive day. And enjoy the vibes, enjoy the music. 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

this reform. The Illusions Education Minister pushes holistic education approach to better prepare graduates for workforce. And Prime Minister Pierre cautions against a rush to judgment as the opposition demands an independent audit of the SSDF. These stories and more.

0: been a contractor for over 40 years. Side, you know, Rodney Bay, Abdomon, Soufre, Swizel, Jouifort. Each time I went to Mr. Bryce's store, and then he there, he will call me Bobois, come and see that, because he called me Bobois. And he told me, you have to start using the easy deck. 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

0: Good day and a very warm welcome to the News 45 Major for today, Tuesday, August 11th, 2026. Join us live on Facebook at HTS St. Lucia Online. With the details of the news, I am Gina Filippi. Tax relief, renewable energy incentives and key legislative reforms are expected to dominate Tuesday's sitting of Parliament. Lawmakers will consider measures to remove VAT on a range of solar energy equipment and installation services for 5 years, alongside resolutions on government borrowing, investment incentives, and amendments to the Criminal Code. The Criminal Code Amendment Bill 2026 seeks to strengthen St. Lucia's noise control laws by introducing measurable noise limits, a formal permit system for amplified sound, and expanded powers for police to investigate and enforce violations. The legislation also repeals outdated provision and gives the Attorney General authority to update permissible noise levels when necessary. The House will also receive the 2026 Salaries Reviews Commission report and debate the Plea Bargaining Bill. The Plea Bargaining Bill 2026 aims to establish St. Lucia's first formal plea bargaining system, allowing accused persons to negotiate guilty pleas with prosecutors under court supervision. The legislation also outlines victims' rights, appeal procedures, and permits reduced sentences where offenders provide substantial assistance to law enforcement. Other motions for update include the Banking Amendment Bill 2026 and Income Tax Amendment Act. Education Minister Kenson Kazamet says preparing school leavers for the workforce remains a key priority with a stronger focus on life skills and personal development. Speaking at Monday's pre-cabinet press briefing, the minister said the education system is shifting toward a more holistic approach to equip students for the demands of the working world.
1: It is my biggest concern, the education sector, because for me, even in sports, if you look at the direction we've taken in sport, it's sports for life. So from the grassroots program, you're supposed to be having life-altering programs to ensure that our young people are developing into more meaningful citizens. And so that is what the education sector is supposed to be doing. I can say, in all honesty, we have a lot of that actually going on in terms of ensuring that life skills are instilled in our children, because I keep saying to my twins that at the end of the day, you can have all the grades in the world, but a nasty attitude will not land you a job. You will not be successful in life. So I think with most of what we're doing in our school system is trying to ensure that we have that balance. Do we need more of that? I think we do. I think we will be implementing a lot of programs that are off the books, that are more, you know, life skills center, team building, you know, ethics in education, life, and that sort of thing to ensure that we have a more well-rounded workforce in the future.
0: Education Minister Kenson Kazamet. Prime Minister Philip J. Pierre is urging the public to exercise caution and avoid rushing to judgment as the opposition subjects the Social Development Fund's financing to mounting scrutiny and demands an independent audit.
2: Anyone who has contributed to the SSDF has got a report on how the money was used. And the only reason why there's not an audit report, because the United Workers Party failed in the 5 years. And due to the paucity of the records, we could not move forward.
3: Scrutiny of St. Lucia's Social Development Fund is intensifying, with renewed calls from the opposition for an independent audit of the organization's finances. The pressure follows unverified allegations circulating online that SSDF funds were misused in connection with a sitting cabinet minister, claims that remain unconfirmed and have not been substantiated by any official body. The opposition United Workers Party has since written to donor agencies and international partners, calling for greater accountability over funds entrusted to the SSDF.
2: So it's very sad for political reasons to damage the good name of the country that the leader of the opposition go in public view and put a signature on what he knows very well is untrue. And what he knows very well, he did not do when he was Minister of Finance. The last statements, 2017-2018, were done in March 2023. And the leader of the opposition, was Minister of Finance from 2016 to 2021. The last set of statements were given in March 2023. And I have copies I can make available to you.
3: Wary of the potential impact the opposition's claims could have on the SSDF, Prime Minister Philip J. Pierre stressed the fund's central role in supporting vulnerable communities across St. Lucia. He cautioned the opposition to tread carefully and responsibly.
2: In 2021, I, as Minister of Finance, mandated a report on the SSDF, which I've not released. Tell me why. I was not in government within 2021. It could not have affected me. I did not release it because of the way I take the role of the SSDF so seriously, because I know that organizations like the SSDF, it's not very easy for them to get funding. I know that because they are social institutions. And I have seen some of them are not very keen to fund social institutions. I have a copy of this audit report. An audit report on specific things. I have it. I'm not released it because of my sensitivity towards the work of the SSDF, and almost not to expose what happened. What happened in 2021-2020? I have the records. You must have heard of, you heard about a project called Synergy. We can go on there, you know.
3: Prime Minister Pierre addressed the matter further during Monday's pre-cabinet press briefing. Rather than respond directly to the unverified allegations, he pointed to the fund's record, citing programs such as Boys to Men, the First Offenders Program, and other initiatives aimed at crime prevention and community support. He cautioned against rushing to conclusions, while calls for an audit continue, noting that a separate matter involving Castries Central MP Richard Frederick remains under the police investigation and has not resulted in any finding of guilt.
2: And you may note that the letter that the lady gave to the Taiwanese government spoke about the CDB project. You want to tell me that lady wants to go back in? You remember a fellow called Mr. Chu? Tom Chu? You want to tell me they want to go back in that history? Let me tell you something categorically. There is no minister who has any checkbook from the SSDF in his pocket. No minister. I can say that's so. There is no minister in my government who has ever had any SSDF checkbook in his hand. No minister. There is no minister in my government who's had the SSDF checkbook in his hand to distribute checks. None. The same criteria that is used for parliamentarians. And I'm in the process of refining it.
3: Prime Minister Pierre acknowledged the seriousness of the allegations, but urged the public to keep the wider responsibility of governing in perspective. He noted that the matter involving MP Richard Frederick is currently before the relevant judicial and investigative authorities, and appealed to the public to allow those processes to run their course without prejudging the outcome. Solaj Alfred, HDS News Force.
0: This is the News 45 Major. When we come back, a Miku family searches for answers after 28-year-old Nick Daniel is stabbed to death in Niger. Stay with the broadcast.
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And this has been your News 45 Major for today, Tuesday, the 11th of August, 2026, right here on Radio 100 Helen FM. It's now 7 minutes after the hour of 12 in St. Lucia and the rest of the Eastern Caribbean. We're due for a commercial break. More music after these messages. Keep it locked in.

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4: 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All events

0: G. Take this one from Jack Harlow. This one is called Ambitious.
1: Ambitious, 24-year-old.
0: Yes, indeed.
1: Dreams of being friends with my heroes.
0: So if you're locked in over on the Jeremy at this point in time, hope that you're having a wonderful and productive Tuesday. Once again, good day to management and staff of the various business houses locked in, public or private. Blessings shout you Tuesday today. Various shops, boutiques, hair salons, barber shops,
1: they trying to downplay me.
0: Hotel workers,
1: I saw that.
0: Whatever it is, once you're not hustle,
1: about myself, I gotta
0: making a 9-to-5, making

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1: Take this one from the late Nipsey Hussle, featuring Kendrick Lamar. And this one is called Dedication.
0: With top Nip and Snoop, damn. Clock watching the way we groove. Dedication.
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0: This ain't entertainment. It's folks on a slave ship. These soldiers are spirituals I swam against the waves with. Ended up on shore to their amazement.
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It's as we cruise through our lunchtime segment, and it's a collective Tuesday. If it's your lunchtime, hope that you're enjoying your lunchtime. 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And of course, I get back into that productive mood. They won't start and we leave them on that cement. Yeah, well, it's now 12:30 in St. Lucia and the rest of the Eastern Caribbean. We take a break to bring you the 12 noon weather report for today, Tuesday. And that's brought to you by the St. Lucia Met office. 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

minutes. So we now have 28 minutes moving up to the hour of 1 in St. Lucia and the rest of the Eastern Caribbean. And it's now time for the 12 noon weather report for today, Tuesday, the 11th of August, 2026. And the 12 noon weather report is brought to you by the Central Met Office and your forecaster for today, Emmanuel Descartes. It says the current weather at Uranora Airport is partly cloudy and hazy, and also the current weather at George F. L. Charles Airport is also partly cloudy and hazy. Current temperature at Uranora Airport is at 31 degrees Celsius or 88 degrees Fahrenheit. Last night's minimum temperature at Uranora Airport was at 27 degrees Celsius or 81 degrees Fahrenheit. Winds at Uranora Airport is blowing from the east at 40 miles per hour or 22 kilometers per hour. Relative humidity at Uranora Airport is at 75%. Also, rainfall in the 24-hour period that ended at 8 a.m. today, with the total rainfall being recorded at Uranora Airport, total of 0.2 millimeters of rain, and at George F. L. Charles Airport, total of 2.4 millimeters of rain. Also, total rainfall for the month of August so far been recorded at Uranora Airport, total of 13.9 millimeters of rain, and at George F. L. Charles Airport, total of 32.4 millimeters of rain. Sunset today at 6:28 p.m. and sunrise tomorrow at 5:50 a.m. Forecast for St. Lucia valid for the next 24 hours. Winds will be blowing from the east near 14 miles per hour or 22 kilometers per hour. Also, the weather going to be fair and hazy, becoming cloudy at times with a few showers. Also, persons with respiratory ailments and dust allergies are advised to take necessary precaution due to reduced air quality. Marine forecast for seas in a 25-mile or 40-kilometer radius from St. Lucia. The tides for cast trees harbor being high at 3:27 p.m. and it'll be low again at 8 p.m. Tides for Viewfort Bay will be high at 4:34 p.m. and it'll be low again at 9:27 p.m. Also, sea is going to be slight with waves 2 to 4 feet or 0.6 to 1.2 meters. Once again, sea is going to be slight with waves 2 to 4 feet or 0.6 to 1.2 meters. Also, small craft operators should exercise caution due to reduced visibility. Also, the forecast for the Lesser Antilles is going to be partly cloudy to occasionally cloudy and hazy with some light to moderate showers. Finally, with the tropical weather outlook, it says that the Atlantic high pressure system will maintain light to moderate easterly winds across the Lesser Antilles during the forecast period. Also, a plume of Saharan dust haze is expected to reduce visibility and air quality over the Les Antilles during the next 24 hours. A weak tropical wave in the vicinity of the Les Antilles is expected to cause occasional cloudiness with some scattered showers over portions of the region during the forecast period. Also, another tropical wave located over the central tropical Atlantic is moving westward near 12 miles per hour or 19 kilometers per hour. This wave is likely to encounter a large area of environmental dry air and development is not expected. However, this wave is expected to affect the region by tomorrow.
Also, a third tropical wave located over the eastern tropical Atlantic is expected to interact with an area of low pressure. Environmental conditions are forecast to be more conducive for development by midweek. And also, a tropical depression will likely form from during the latter stages of the week. So once again, a tropical depression is likely to form during the latter half of this week whilst the system moves westward to west-northwestward across the central tropical Atlantic.

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Once again, the 12 noon weather report is brought to you by the Senoshamet office. And your forecaster for today, Emmanuel Descartes. It's now 22 minutes moving up to the hour of 1 in Senusha and the rest of the Eastern Caribbean. Once again, you're locked into Radio 100 Helen FM. Due for a commercial break, more music after these messages. Keep it locked in.

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Yes, that's HTSONLINE, one word. 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

0: Okay, so it's now 1 p.m. in St. Lucia and the rest of the Eastern Caribbean. And as we cruise along on this collective Tuesday afternoon, the midday mix, the perfect mix. And this was our lunchtime segment. And the vibe still continues. And of course, I'm your company till the hour 3 p.m.
1: What you know about going out, big
0: chance. Yes, we'll win this together.
1: Don't care, die.
0: No matter where you're locked in at this point in time.
1: Neck, we gon'
0: they just continue keeping it locked in.
1: Girl.
0: Let's enjoy the Tuesday. Bless, safe, productive, and terrific Tuesday.
1: He's like Netflix, never domestic. Watching the necklace, young and the rest. You know who the best is. Three quarter Gucci man.
0: Once again, shout out to the WhatsApp family.
1: Girl in the
0: blessings throughout your day.

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I think this one is from Lisa J. Weeks. And this one is called Julie Mango. Into our Afrobeat segment for today, Tuesday. Like a Julie. Well, it's now what, 29 minutes moving up to the hour of 2. Before commercial break. And I had to shout out the folks over down in the south of the island. Happy Tuesday today. Hey, keep it locked in. More music, more vibes coming your way. Don't change.

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Not sure what tomorrow brings, but you gotta be thankful for today. As we switch it up on this collective Tuesday afternoon, 25 minutes now, moving up to the hour of 2. Take this one from Daniel Dubois, Dancing in the Rain.

0: needs me.
1: Well, take this one from Sly. This one is called Captain. Full control, 'cause I's the captain. And previously we heard from our 2026 Groovy Queen, I'm the captain, Keisha K. Oh Lord, yes, I'm the captain. 18 minutes now, moving up to the hour.

0: Yes, the mission continues. It's now 2 p.m. in St. Lucia and the rest of the Eastern Caribbean. 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On a mission, momentum. Music for Lucian Carnival 2026 and beyond. Can't stop us now. Cause we're there on that mission. They just keep focused. With you for a commercial break, got bills to pay. 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

0: Hello, I'm Stanley Lucien. Welcome to the HTS e-poll. It's your opportunity to weigh in on the most pressing issues of the day. Minister Danny Butcher announced driving simulators for two vocational schools. This move follows St. Lucia's rising road fatality statistics. Every day, social media feeds show viral videos of near misses and dangerous overtaking. Viral clips also highlight catastrophic crashes on the highways and byways. Supporters believe virtual training lets youth safely experience severe crashes before building bad habits. However, critics argue screens cannot replicate steep, winding island roads. Virtual practice also cannot stop drunk driving or real-world peer pressure. Skeptics doubt a simulator can fix a deeply ingrained driving culture. So we ask, do you think simulators will make St. Lucia's teens safer adult drivers? Remember, our e-poll team is always on the go to get your responses as well. Watch the HTS News Force from 7 p.m. for the results and a new discussion.
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Yes, as it grows into our final hour, 5 minutes after the hour of two. Now she parking, look she going, now we crying. Hey, once again, thank you for logging it into Radio 100 Helena FM. We call it the perfect mix. The musical pilot DJ Mindtech locking it down to the hour of 3 p.m. And we have DJ Blacks coming in at the top of the hour for On The Beat. So it's a collective Tuesday afternoon. Glad you've been enjoying your Tuesday and the vibes on Radio 100 Helena FM. And if you did, and if you've been enjoying, then why not continue? More music, more vibes in the afternoon time. Making them vex, you know.

Hey, welcome to the asylum. We got a cure for you, you know. 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Yeah, well, we have the cure. Big up my brother, the man, Isla Man. Fire City. Yes, I. Hey, Central Car Street. Folks over on Jeremy Street. Happy Tuesday.

0: we're not watching.
1: Hey, shout out to the guys over at Cool Runnings Barbershop on this Tuesday afternoon. Just like a bad. My general, Dr. Fields. Jeff, my lad, Jeff, you know. So chop. Yo, Gavin. Also, lad, jump to the patrons. Trouble make a whole house. And of course, all the best out your Tuesday. Make

0: Also, shout out to the Brown family. Locked in over in Kissimmee, Florida. Special good afternoon to George and Lucy. Happy Tuesday today. Blessings to you and the family. Much love. And of course, once you're locked in, blessings to you on the outside. Happy that you're enjoying the vibes, enjoying the day. More reasons to keeping it locked in.
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0: 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My good friend Jay. Hold on strong. 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
2: 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Shake it, shake it. 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
1: Hey, who's there? Cribble Killer, who's up?
0: Yo, show me what you can do. Hey,
1: let me get the man Cribble Nibble.
0: Hey, yo, show me what you can do. Hey,
1: do you remember the dance? Can you do the dance?

Dear one, it's now 28 minutes moving up to the hour of 3 in St. Lucia and the rest of the Eastern Caribbean. And this time check is brought to you by the Photoshop upstairs at JQ Mall over at the Rodney Bay. And as for all your photo and printing needs, check them out today. Give it to management and staff. The Photoshop, Rodney Bay. Yeah, we're going to squeeze in at least one more selection before we head into our commercial break. Perfect Mix, Collective Tuesdays. And of course, coming up at the top of the hour, we got DJ Blacks on the beat, on behalf of Dr. Beat, my general. More music, more vibe, more reasons for you to keep it locked in.

It's Murray says, I think it seems like you're in a carnival mood. Boy. Hey, well, this Murray is just the vibes, you know. See my house. Every day, different vibes. But right now, we're in our working mood. No handouts. We're just working hard. And of course, I'm making you enjoy your Tuesday as well. Listen to having it terrific.

0: know, it's something about Booyah music. When I did two, just eating it differently, you know. One of my favorite selections, No Handouts. No handouts and fail. If you never had to beg, Father, put up your head and tell a bro.
1: With him, no handouts. No handouts. This CPL season, Blue Waters is proud to continue its partnership as the official water sponsor of the St. Lucia Kings.
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It's some sweet reggae music on your Tuesday afternoon. Just hitting you some of your favorite selections. Take this one from Barry Salmon. Dancing Beauty.

A sounds of Sisla Kalanchi. As we bless about Tuesday afternoon. Hey, all the regular lovers, all the conscious people, all in the vibes. Blessings on the outside. Some crystal creator above all things. Life is greater. And you're going out and you're coming.

0: So we have just about 3 minutes moving up to the hour 3 in St. Lucia and the rest of the Eastern Caribbean. Once again, you're locked into Radio 100 Helena FM Collective Tuesdays. 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If you're also the musical pilot, DJ Mindtech. 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Be safe on the outside. 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
4: Hello, I'm Stanley Lucien. Welcome to the HTS E-Poll. It's your opportunity to weigh in on the most pressing issues of the day. Minister Danny Butcher announced driving simulators for two vocational schools. This move follows St. Lucia's rising road fatality statistics. Every day, social media feeds show viral videos of near misses and dangerous overtaking. Viral clips also highlight catastrophic crashes on the highways and byways. Supporters believe virtual training lets youth safely experience severe crashes before building bad habits. However, critics argue screens cannot replicate steep, winding island roads. Virtual practice also cannot stop drunk driving or real-world peer pressure. Skeptics doubt a simulator can fix a deeply ingrained driving culture. So we ask, do you think simulators will make St. Lucia's teens safer adult drivers? Remember, our E-Poll team is always on the go to get your responses as well. Watch the HTS News Force from 7 p.m. for the results and a new discussion. Are you sitting on your assets? Nah, not that. Do you have valuables laying around that you can convert into cash? Well, here's Beaumarchais to the rescue. Be it a motor vehicle, home appliance, machinery, real property, will connect you with potential buyers. Beaumarchais, three times a day, only on HTS. It's where deals are done. Stay connected.

And a wonderful good afternoon to each and everybody listening right now. Good afternoon to you guys. How are you guys feeling today? Of course, this is On The Beat. I want to give thanks to DJ Mindtech. Of course, he's out the building, taking you through the perfect mix, right? And of course, right now, the time right now is 6 minutes past the hour of 6. 6 minutes past the hour of 3. 3 p.m. Well, it's a welcome to On The Beat if yours truly, DJ Blacks. Just hold it on for Dr. B, right? Just hold it on the fort. Just for a bit, man. But of course, a wonderful afternoon to each and everybody on the outside, right? Good afternoon to the members of staff of HTS Radio 100. Good afternoon to you guys. I hope everybody outside is having a wonderful day. Of course, it's kind of hot, so make sure you walk with your water, right? And there's a Sahara dust in the air, man. This morning I woke up and my car was full of dust. I was like, what? It rained and then the rain came with dust. Could you believe that? Some crazy weather. Of course, the folks in Colombia suffering a massive earthquake. 7.5, I think. Yeah. So there's a lot going on, nature-wise. Of course, this is On The Beat. Good afternoon, good afternoon. Of course, I'm here with you guys from 3 p.m. until 7 p.m. tonight. We got two power mixes in the mix. Of course, this is On The Beat, Radio 100, LNFM, DJ Blacks. Good afternoon.

0: And of course, we're going to take a short break right now, guys. Of course, Vibes going to continue right here. We're the 110 FM right here. Let's take it a short break just to make sure we pay the bills right.
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And of course, a terrific Tuesday right here, Radio 100 Hell of the Fam. Of course, I want to say a good afternoon to Gina. Good afternoon, guy. What's Florida like, man, right now? And of course, a good afternoon to Miss to Joan. Good afternoon, Joan. How you feeling? And of course, Mr. Pruden. Good afternoon to you as well, Mr. Luke. And shout out to all my people who got us locked in overseas. Toronto, Canada is in the building. Good afternoon, Bakers. How are you doing, man? Thank you for locking in. Of course, I'm just holding on for Dr. Beat. You can call me Dr. Blacks if you want. Let's go through a journey, man. Let's go.

0: put my Casanova ways for you, baby. The only time that you say that you hate me is when I take the last slice of pastry. Now I'm on the run, run, run, run, run, run. Loving you too.
1: 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Good afternoon, everybody, right? Of course, I got some sad news. Condolences, greetings goes out to Empress Bobo of the passing of her brother David, aka Hurricane. Be strong, Empress, coming from Empress Sander. So condolences, greetings to Empress Bobo of her passing, coming from Empress Sander. Good afternoon, all Empresses. Good afternoon to you guys as well. Welcome to On the Beats. Of course, anybody going through a hard time right now, so that if you just have to just stay strong and move forward, right? Cry if you gotta cry, shout if you gotta shout, man, the way you gotta do to move on, right? And of course, Radio 100 Head and FM at 3:30, we got the Power Mix. Of course, the time right now is 21 minutes past the hour 3, so stay tuned for that.

And of course, to the Jackie, good afternoon to you as well. As the Jackie saying happy birthday to Dax Norfield. She want to ask God to grace you to see many more. Good health. Life's greetings coming from your family, friends. Enjoy your special celebration today. Max Norfield, again, happy birthday to you. Coming from Auntie Jackie, right?

And of course, want to say happy birthday again from Auntie Jackie. It goes out to Jodianne Marshall. Jodianne Marshall, happy birthday to you as well. Coming from Auntie Jackie.

0: course, some nice Afro beats. But right now, we're gonna take a short break, right? And of course, after that, we got the Power Mix brought to you by Blue Waters. Stay tuned for that. Of course, Radio 110 FM. Time right now is 3:30, alright? 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

0: And of course, this was the Power Mix brought to you by Blue Waters, right? Of course, you tune into Radio 100 Head in the FM. It's a beautiful, beautiful Tuesday. Thankful Tuesday, man. And of course, we're going to take a short break, but trust me, the vibe's going to continue after this short message, all right? Actually, this one is a long message. So don't touch that dial. Trust me, the vibe's going to continue right now, all right? Radio 100 Head in the FM. Shout out to all my people got us locked in right now. Good afternoon to you guys, right? Of course, this is On The Beat. We're going to be back soon, right?
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2: Hello, I'm Stanley Lucien. Welcome to the HTS E-Poll. It's your opportunity to weigh in on the most pressing issues of the day. Minister Danny Butcher announced driving simulators for two vocational schools. This move follows St. Lucia's rising road fatality statistics. Every day, social media feeds show viral videos of near misses and dangerous overtaking. Viral clips also highlight catastrophic crashes on the highways and byways. Supporters believe virtual training lets youth safely experience severe crashes before building bad habits. However, critics argue screens cannot replicate steep, winding island roads. Virtual practice also cannot stop drunk driving or real-world peer pressure. Skeptics doubt a simulator can fix a deeply ingrained driving culture. So we ask, do you think simulators will make St. Lucia's teens safer adult drivers? Remember, our E-Poll team is always on the go to get your responses as well. Watch the HTS News Force from 7 p.m. for the results and a new discussion.
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ticket, there's promotions, but the promotions ends July 22nd. So we are encouraging you guys to get your early ticket to get some savings and merchandise as well. Of course, the whole match is, the date goes as the 12th of August, the 14th, the 16th, the 19th, and also the 21st of August. There'll be matches playing right here in St. Lucia on the Darren Sammy Cricket Ground. So go get your tickets. Come support the Zooks. Get your seat in the kingdom of the kings. Of course, this is Radio 100 FM. The time right now is 4 minutes to the hour 4. So if you're knocking up at 4 p.m., just know you're almost there, right?

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1: And of course, the time right now is 4 o'clock, man. Of course, we gotta get ready for the digital power mix, right? Right here, Radio 100 Hell FM, DJ Blacks on the beat. Actually, Dr. Blacks. Hope everybody's having a wonderful Tuesday, man. So let's take a short break and we're gonna go straight into the power mix, right? DJ

It's a power mix brought to you by Digital, all right? Radio 100 Hell in the Fam, we're going to take a short break. But trust me, the vibe's going to continue after this short message, all right? So stay tuned. Radio 100 Hell in the Fam on this beautiful, thankful Tuesday.

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1: 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Of course, this is On The Beats. If you're truly DJ Blacks, you can call

soon, right? But in the meantime, and between time, I'm right here with you guys, right? Taking you guys through on the beats. If you guys are enjoying the vibe, big up yourselves. Good afternoon to all my minibus drivers who got us locked in right now. Lots of bus drivers, up the morning bus drivers. Good afternoon to Miss Mary as well. Good afternoon, Miss Mary. Big up the whole of Julian Alfred City. Cicero, good afternoon to you guys. Of course, the people in Castries, good afternoon in the basin. Good afternoon to you guys. Hope you guys are enjoying the hot sun, man. Of course, the time is winding down. It's starting to get a little cooler, right? Of course, want to say a shout out to Miss V.

And of course, I'm just saying hello. DJ Blacks on the ones and fools. After the ones and threes, you don't test too, right? Of course, we're the 100 Hell in a Fair, man. Good afternoon to everybody who's got us locked in right now. Hope you guys enjoying the vibe, right?

0: In this fast-paced world, you need to be on the go or you'll be left behind. That's why the HTS News Channel 4 is now on Radio 100 Helen FM. 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
1: Hello, I'm Stanley Lucien. Welcome to the HTS e-poll. It's your opportunity to weigh in on the most pressing issues of the day. Minister Danny Butcher announced driving simulators for two vocational schools. This move follows St. Lucia's rising road fatality statistics. Every day, social media feeds show viral videos of near misses and dangerous overtaking. Viral clips also highlight catastrophic crashes on the highways and byways. Supporters believe virtual training lets youth safely experience severe crashes before building bad habits. However, critics argue screens cannot replicate steep, winding island roads. Virtual practice also cannot stop drunk driving or real-world peer pressure. Skeptics doubt a simulator can fix a deeply ingrained driving culture. So we ask, do you think simulators will make St. Lucia's teens safer adult drivers? Remember, our e-poll team is always on the go to get your responses as well. Watch the HTS News Force from 7 p.m. for the results and a new discussion.
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The hour four. This time check is brought to you by the Photoshop upstairs, the JQ Mall at the Rodney Bay Mall, right? For all your photos, printing needs, you check them out. Check out the Photoshop upstairs, the JQ Mall at Rodney Bay, all right? Of course, this time check was brought to you by the Photoshop. And of course, the vibe continues right here on Radio 100 FM on the beats.

And of course, if you're listening to Radio 100 Helen FM, of course, I want to say a big shout out to Miss Sandra. Good afternoon to Miss Sandra. Good afternoon to Beverly in the chicken van. Good afternoon to you as well. Of course, Jackie, good afternoon. Gina, good afternoon to you as well. Gina is back. Of course, want to shout out to the staff and members of the Baywalk Mall, Blue Coral Mall, who got us locked in right now. Good afternoon to you guys. As well as Pisces Bar, big up Pisces. As well as Seaview, Bros and Son, good afternoon to you guys. Of course, Bros and Son, right now we got a summer camp. Admission free. Just bring the kids, just barbecue chicken, everything set up. Come on, sponsors, everything. Of course, want to shout out to all my people from Rosalie, Beaufort, Castries, Miku, Ansari, anywhere you're from, you got us locked in. Good afternoon to you, all right? This is On The Beat, DJ Blacks.

Of course, you know, you tune into Radio 100 Helen FM. Of course, we got some tickets to give away soon. So we're going to have three questions. And the person that answered the questions correctly got to get two free tickets to watch the St. Lucia Kings. All right? So stay tuned for that. Of course, this is Radio 100 Helen FM.

And of course, we got two tickets to give away to the next CPL match right here on Radio 100 FM. So stay tuned for that. Just getting everything set, right? Of course, the first person to call gonna receive the tickets, right? So we're gonna open the air soon. Huh?

And of course, you tune in to Radio 100 Helen FM. Think along the beats. If you all should be DJ Blacks, right? And of course, we got 2 tickets to give away. We're going to give it away soon, right? To the next CPL match, which is Wednesday the 12th. So guys, can stay tuned for that. Get ready to pick up your phones when I give the

right. One, two. All right, yes, we're back. Radio 100 Hell in the Fam. We got two tickets to give away to the next CPL Kings match, all right? In Bossy Joe. So right now we're going to open the air. So the first person, first caller to answer all three questions correctly wins two general admission tickets to the next CPL Kings home match, right? And of course, the next match is on the 12th of August, which is tomorrow. So stay tuned for that. So the airs are open right now. Let's take our first call, all right? So again, you can call 451-7260 to earn two tickets to the CPL match. So let's go. Let's wait for the first caller. Let's go.

0: course, the lines are open. Right now, call to get answer three questions to earn yourself two tickets to this next match, CPL. Of course, our number is 451-7260. And of course, we got a caller right now. All right. Hello, good afternoon.
1: Hello, good day.
0: Hi, good day. How are you doing?
1: I'm doing good.
0: All right. So you're here to win the tickets to the next CPL match, right?
1: Yes, I'm hoping to win.
0: All right. So we got three questions. And if you get all three correct, you're going to win. You get a chance to win CPL tickets, all right?
1: Oh, all right. What do you mean? Oh, no.
0: Okay, our first question goes. What's that?
1: Okay, just now, I'm just having. Okay, go ahead.
0: Okay, you ready?
1: I'm ready.
0: All right, you can hear me good, right?
1: I'm okay. Hearing you good.
0: All right, so our first question is, what does the acronym GBFL stands for?
1: CPL?
0: GBFL, what does it stand for? The acronym.
1: What's the first letter?
0: G.
1: It's not volume low one.
0: You don't hear me clear? Right, let me tell you.
1: What's the first letter?
0: GBFL. What does it stand for?
1: GFL.
0: GBFL.
1: Oh, GBFL.
0: Yeah.
1: Oh boy, and is that the first question? I think I'm out.
0: That's the first question. It's too hard for you? All right.
1: Yeah. I'm thinking something cricket, but I can't put it
0: in
1: cricket with GBFL.
0: GBFL. All right. Let's try the next caller, all right?
1: Okay.
0: All right. Thanks for calling in.
1: Okay.

And of course, our lines are open. So you get 3 questions and you get a free ticket, 2 tickets to the next St. Lucia Kings match. Right here on Radio 100. Again, our number is 451-7260. The lines are open. So get your chance to win 2 tickets to the CPL match, all right?

And of course, you're tuning to Radio 100 Helen FM. Of course, we have 15 minutes to get the right answers, okay? So if nobody can get the answers, we'll try again tomorrow. So anybody's listening, go online, double check, man. Go Google search the first question if you heard it right, right? Of course, two tickets, guys. Let's go to CPL. Let's go support the Kings. And of course, our number is 451-7222.

0: All right, we have our next caller. Good afternoon. Hello. Sorry. Go ahead.
1: Global Balance Fund Limited.
0: All right, we got the first answer correct. All right, the second question to you. Which famous West Indian cricketer and coach said you don't need a fortune to start investing? Again, which famous West Indian cricketer and coach said you don't need a fortune to start investing? Oh yes, you're right. correct. Of course, you have one more question.
1: Let's go.
0: Ready? Okay, yes. So the UTC GBFL is licensed and regulated by which regional financial regulator?
1: Trinidad and Tobago Unit Trust Corporation.
0: I think you got that one wrong. Okay. You want to try again?
1: UTC Global.
0: Yes, let me repeat the question.
1: It's called UTC Global Balance Fund Limited.
0: Yes, it is licensed and regulated by which regional financial regulator? Not the island, the regulator.
1: Oh, the island.
0: Not the island, the regulator.
1: Oh,
0: yeah, the financial regulator.
1: Hold on, I'll have to Google that one. Sorry.
0: you have 10 seconds left.
1: Oh my gosh, I have no idea. That one is hard. Oh my gosh,
0: 5 more seconds.
1: I have first two correct, but this is one.
0: Yeah, you got the first two correct and just missing one more.
1: UTC Global Balance Fund Limited.
0: All right, caller, you might have to try again, okay?
1: That one is
0: All right, caller, you might have to try again. So please call back if you have the right answer. Give somebody else a chance, okay? So thank you for calling. Really want to get an FM.
1: Repeat the question after again, eh?
0: No problem.
1: I get two right on it.
0: And of course, guys, we have two tickets to give away right here. Radio 100 Helen FM. We have three questions. Somebody got two questions right. Two out of three. So the last one. You guys gotta go do your research and come back. Of course, we gotta take one more call. Our number is 451-7260.

0: Balance Fund Limited.
1: Oh, that's correct. That's extremely correct. All right, our second question. Which famous West Indian cricketer and coach said you don't need a fortune to start investing?
0: Is it Darren Sammy?
1: Oh, correct. I wish I had like a noise to make you feel like you win there. All right, last question. That one is kind of difficult, so you got to take your time, all right?
0: Yes.
1: Okay, so the UTC GBFL is licensed and regulated by which regional financial regulator?
0: The Eastern Caribbean Regulatory Commission.
1: Yes, you got it correct, right? Just hold on a second, right? Yeah, congratulations, you got it correct.
0: Thank
1: and it's actually
0: much.
1: The Eastern Caribbean Security Regulations Committee, all right?
0: Yes, Eastern Caribbean Security Regulators.
1: Right, all right. So congratulations, just hold the line. We're going to take your information. You guys can come collect your tickets, all right?
0: Thank you.
1: So stay on the line.

0: Have you heard of a well in the South?
1: Yes, Southwell Supermarket.
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0: And of course, we're going to take a short break right now. 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So stay tuned. Really 100 head in the fam.
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0: And of course, the time right now is 5:30, so we're going to take a short break. 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On the beat, if you're surely DJ Blacks. I'm going to take a short break right now, but trust me, the vibe is going to continue after this short message, all right? So stay tuned. And of course, at 6 p.m., we got the cool down. And at 7 p.m., we got the HTS News Force. So stay tuned. 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

And of course, the time right now is quarter to the hour of 6. 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So stay tuned. 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

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The St. Lucia Kings are ready for another exciting Republic Bank Caribbean Premier League season. 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So go get your tickets. 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Dress all in blue. We're going to paint the stadium blue. Of course, this is Radio 100 Helen FM on the beats with yours truly, DJ Blacks. Of course, we're going to take a short break, but trust me, the vibe is going to continue after this. Of course, at 6 p.m., we're going to go into the cool down. The beat cool down. We're going to cool down the beat as usual, right? Of course, Radio 100 Helen FM. Stay tuned, our favorite radio station, all right? Let me just take a short break. We're going to continue after this, all right?

0: gonna sweep you off of your feet. Will your mouth still remember the taste of my love? 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
1: And of course, right now we're into the cool down. And I-

And of course, the time right now is 4 minutes past the hour of six. This time check is brought to you by the Photoshop upstairs, the JQ Mall at Rodney B. For all your photos and printing needs, check out the Photoshop upstairs the mall, upstairs the JQ Mall in Rodney B.

0: Are you the check for your woman like she know a check for her? Mama tell if your friend them gonna laugh. Or them gonna say you whipped or whatever. At the end of the day.
1: And of course, you're tuning into Radio 100 Helen FM. Of course, Joan is enjoying the vibe, right? And of course, wanna big up all my Busy Signal fans, man. Honestly, Busy Signal is one of my favorite artists, man. I ain't gonna lie, I ain't gonna brag. It's just, that's the vibe, man. From the time the person, the man come out and say, Busy, I used to wonder, like, who's that guy, man? Back in the day, they don't have YouTube and all this type of vibe, but we all know who Busy Signal is right now. And much love and respect goes out to Busy Signal, man. Respect. Also, Chris Martin as well. I love Chris Martin, you know. It's a reggae, the new generation of reggae artists, man. Big up yourself, right?

And of course, I big up my partner yet for the afternoon, man. Good afternoon, Mitchell Moss, man. What are you saying? To be whole afternoon, I shout you out there, but you there, you tuned in. I know you tuned in, you know. Good afternoon, sir, man. Hope you're enjoying your day. Hope you have a blessed one today, all right? Of course, on this thankful Tuesday, thank you for tuning in to Radio 100 LNFM on the beat. If you're surely DJ Blacks.

Let me tell you, see that era of music, that whole era, that year, or that, you know, that 10 years, you know, that decade. Trust me, no vibes, you know. That's when we got introduced to a couple new artists, a couple Business Signals, Jackie Orwell. Jackie was being there, but that's when, you know, Jackie was it. Cecile, as usual. But that whole era of music was just a vibe. To me, like, them time going out was just a line. I'm not trying to diss the up-to-date music. I mean, it's a vibe as well. But you see, back in them time, oh my man, you could have stayed and just vibes whole night. Cold drinks, you know? Just enjoying life, man. So shout out to all my people who still enjoy going out just to have a good time, man. Of course, this is Radio 100 Helen FM on the beat. Yours truly, Dr. Blacks.

And of course, yes, with the 100 Hen FM on the beat. We're just gonna take a short break, but trust me, the vibe's gonna continue after this short message, all right? And of course, it's the time right now is 6:30. And of course, at 7 p.m., we got the HTS News Force, where you can catch the latest local, regional, and international news right here with the 100 Hen FM.

Hello, I'm Stanley Lucien. Welcome to the HGSE poll. It's your opportunity to weigh in on the most pressing issues of the day. Minister Danny Butcher announced driving simulators for two vocational schools. This move follows St. Lucia's rising road fatality statistics. Every day, social media feeds show viral videos of near misses and dangerous overtaking. Viral clips also highlight catastrophic crashes on the highways and byways. Supporters believe virtual training lets youth safely experience severe crashes before building bad habits. However, critics argue screens cannot replicate steep, winding island roads. Virtual practice also cannot stop drunk driving or real-world peer pressure. Skeptics doubt a simulator can fix a deeply ingrained driving culture. So we ask, do you think simulators will make St. Lucia's teens safer adult drivers? Remember, our e-poll team is always on the go to get your responses as well. Watch the HTS News Force from 7 p.m. for the results and a new discussion.

of course, don't forget to get your tickets, guys, for the CPL matches, okay? Of course, special promotions at Seoul. Receive a $5 fuel voucher with every Senusha King ticket purchase at participating Seoul service stations while supply lasts, all right? So go get your tickets. You might give me that to get a chance to win $5 gas voucher, right? Of course, the matches are scheduled the 12th of August, which is tomorrow. So tomorrow we have our first match at 7. All matches begins at 7 p.m. So make sure you go there early to enjoy the warm-up, the before party, as well to get a nice, comfortable parking spot, because I know parking, boy. I think St. Lucia have more vehicles than people, man.

the 16th, the 19th, and the last match is on the 21st of August. So we'll get your tickets, guys, like a week or 2 weeks of cricket. So let's go support the Kings. Tell Sammy, make sure we win, because boys, we're coming for them, right?

And of course, if you woke up this morning and you're feeling powerful, big up yourself, right? And of course, at the end of every night, make sure you give thanks and praise to the Most High, right? And ask God to bless you next day so you can feel as powerful as you need to be for the rest of the day, right? Of course, at HCS, you know, we always got to give thanks for life. Always give thanks to the Almighty, man. And of course, at 7 p.m., we got the HCS News Force. So you can stick around, get the latest news happening right here in St. Lucia, the Eastern Caribbean, and also internationally, right? And of course, my condolences to anybody who's got a friend or family member in Colombia, man. That earthquake, man, if you see this was crazy.

And of course, Gina, this one is yours, right? I hope you didn't drive all night, okay? Don't drive from Florida to New York, you know. Make sure you take a plate, okay? And of course, this is Radio 100, Hell of FM, on the beat. Of course, you can join me tomorrow, same time, 3 p.m. to 7 p.m. right here. 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

And of course, right now the time is 3 minutes to the hour of 7 p.m. And this is where I make my exit, right here on Radio 100 FM. Of course, it was a pleasure. Today we gave away 2 tickets. We had enough fun. On the beat. With the On the Beat family, man. Good afternoon, everybody. Of course, you can catch me same time tomorrow. 3 p.m. to 7 p.m. DJ Blacks. Just holding on for the beat, man. Just holding on the fort, right? And of course, it was a pleasure. See you guys tomorrow. Of course, stay tuned for the radio, for the HTS News Force. Catch the latest local, regional, and international news right here. Of course, see you tomorrow, guys. I hope you guys had fun, all right? So take care. Enjoy the rest.

Are you sitting on your assets? Nah, not that. Do you have valuables laying around that you can convert into cash? Well, here's Bomashe to the rescue. Be it a motor vehicle, home appliance, machinery, real property, we'll connect you with potential buyers. Bomashe, three times a day, only on HTS. It's where deals are done. Stay connected.

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1: Bush's Janie Emanuel returns home to a hero's welcome after her historic World Under 20 final performance. Senior government workers could see a pay raise after cabinet reviews a report tabled 15 years in the making. And St. Lucia moves closer to a deal with the U.S. on third country migrant transfers. A very warm welcome to the HTS News Force. Thanks for joining us. I'm Solej Alfred. We say hello to our viewers on Facebook at HTS St. Lucia Online. Rising track star J.D. Emanuel has returned home following a historic World Under 20 track final performance. News Force's 7 correspondent was among those on hand to greet her.
2: Flowers, gift baskets, and applause awaited the athletes who competed in the finals at the World Athletics Under 20 Championships in Eugene, Oregon. J.D. Emanuel and Ricardo Mann touched down at the Uranora International Airport on Tuesday, with her fellow athletes continuing on to Jamaica. J.D. made history, placing 8th in the women's 100-meter final at the World Athletics Under 20 Championships. She becomes the first junior track athlete from St. Lucia to reach a World Under 20 track final, joining the island's roster of standout sporting talent.
3: It was a good experience. I tried my best, although I didn't wanted to come out 8th, but I'm still happy with it. Next year, well, in the next 2 years, I'll be better at it. I just wanted to execute through the race and make it to finals.
2: JD's aunt says she is impressed by the young athletes' performances on the world stage, despite the challenges stacked against them.
4: First time on an international stage, so they practically went to gain the experience. They still have another year of on the World Under 20. I'm impressed with their performance, all three of them. One athlete went back to Jamaica and took him here with me. It was a great experience for them, knowing at what position they are on the world stage and what they will have to do to improve themselves and to get them at the top of, well, number one in the world. The children, they were excited, although not too pleased, they were not too pleased with their results, but their performance, JD had a PB. Ricardo, because of injuries, couldn't perform as he wanted, but he did try. The good thing about it, he did not give up. He did try. He tried his best. Both JD, Ricardo, and Denzel, they tried their best, and I'm very proud of them.
2: Labri youth worker Makiva Anthony commends JD's hard work and determination throughout her career and says she holds high hopes for her future.
5: JD has worked really hard to be where she is today. JD has made a lot of sacrifices, and JD is truly a patriotic citizen of St. Lucia. She will try her best to go out to represent us. She works very hard, and I think that is one of the things that we need to highlight. Although she may not have brought a medal home, but the amount of effort and energy that JD puts into representing St. Lucia, I think it is worth more than just a gold medal. JD got to the finals, and although she's just recovering from injuries, I can say that this could have affected her performance, but we're looking forward for a full recovery. She will be out soon in training and being part of Texas, meeting Julian Alfred. I know that she has a very good role model, and I know that she will perform better, and we're looking forward to seeing more from JD Emanuel.
2: Ricardo Mann ran a personal best 10.44 seconds at the March 2026 Carifta Games in Jamaica, earning a bronze medal, setting a new national record in the boys under under 20 100 meters and surpassing the World Under 20 Championships qualifying standard. He also competed in the men's 100 meter final in Oregon and says he sees room to improve.
6: I didn't get the performance that I was looking for because I wasn't training as hard as what I was supposed to. Well, but the good thing about it is I get the experience on the world level. So next time around, I'm young still, so next time around, trust me, I'll do better.
7: What is going through your mind at the time of competition?
6: No, just having fun, you know. Just a normal, regular track meet. Just have fun, be yourself, be you. And that's basically it.
2: Mann encourages emerging athletes to stay disciplined and keep their eyes on the prize.
6: My advice to all young athletes is train hard, stay focused, believe in yourself, and trust me, you'll do well.
2: Sports officials hope the young athletes gain further experience and that with time, they'll have what it takes to place among the top finishers at global competitions. Gina Filippi, HDS News Force.
1: Senior government workers and politicians in St. Lucia could see a pay raise after 15 years without one if Cabinet accepts a new report tabled in Parliament Tuesday. Prime Minister Philippe J. Pierre presented the Salaries Review Commission's findings to lawmakers, but the final decision now rests with the executive branch.
8: The Salaries Review Commission's report covers 54 civil servants in grades 19 to 21, along with members of parliament and other constitutional offices. These workers have not seen a wage increase since 2011, even as other public officers received raises over the years. The Prime Minister told lawmakers that the long wait has been unfair to those who carry heavy burdens for the country. But under the Salaries Review Commission Act, the report itself does not grant any pay increase. The law gives Cabinet the power to accept the recommendations or send them back for more work. The Prime Minister's presentation to Parliament is a required step, not the final word. The report's main proposal is a 23% wage boost. The largest portion, 20.3%, covers 15 years of back pay. Two smaller hikes of 1.35% each would follow in the next 2 years. The Prime Minister read the figures directly to the House.
9: A cumulative salary increase of 20.3% covering the period April 1st, 2011 to March 31st, 2026. 15 years retroactive. Salary increase of 1.35% effective April 1st, 2026. Salary increase of 1.35% effective April 1st, 2027.
8: The commission also looked at workers who retired during the wage freeze. It found they should not lose out because of when they left their jobs. Under the plan, their pension payments would go up to match what active workers receive. This follows the same rule used for lower-level staff.
9: The commission recommends that retired senior management be awarded a proportionate entitlement to a cumulative 23% salary increase calculated up to the year of retirement within the applicable triennium. Pensions and gratuities for retired officers in grades 19 to 21 be recomputed to reflect the revised salary levels. This approach ensures that retirees are not disadvantaged by the timing of their retirement and that pension outcomes more accurately reflect the value of service rendered.
8: The Prime Minister ended by putting the pay issue in a larger frame. He said the country's democratic strength rests on how well its top workers are treated. Fair pay, he argued, is not a favor, but a duty to the nation.
9: cumulative increases of 21.5% to the public service grades 1 to 18 up to the period 2022-2025, and for the triennium 2025 to 2028, a 7% salary increase. Mr. Speaker, senior public servants and members of the political directorate alike bear heavy responsibilities. Their remuneration must reflect the dignity of their offices and the burdens they carry. To deny them fair consideration is to weaken the institutions upon which our democracy rests.
8: The report now sits before Parliament for review, but the law is clear. Cabinet must formally accept the recommendations before any pay increase takes effect. Until then, the raises remain a recommendation, not a done deal. The Cabinet has not yet said when it will decide on the report. If accepted, increases would be retroactive to 2011, giving affected workers a significant back payment.
1: The United States can send no more than 10 third country nationals to St. Lucia every 3 months under a proposed deal now in final negotiations. External Affairs Minister Alva Baptiste told Parliament Tuesday that the government has submitted its financial demands and awaits Washington's response. The proposed deal is a non-binding memorandum of understanding. The U.S. must give 5 days' notice before any transfer. It must provide flight manifests and personal details. St. Lucia then has 2 days to approve or reject each request. The U.S. will cover all costs. The minister read the operating rules directly to Parliament.
10: The government of the United States of America and the government of St. Lucia intend for no more than 10 individuals to be transferred per quarter. Section 5, procedure prior to reception. A, 5 days prior to a removal, the government of the United States of America intends to send the government of St. Lucia via the U.S. Embassy in Bridgetown the flight manifest of the persons expected to be removed. The government of St. Lucia is expected to respond within 2 days with a manifest approved cases, and any persons not included on the manifest are not expected to be allowed on the flight. B, for all persons proposed for transfer, the U.S. Department of Homeland Security intends to provide the following information if available. 1, nationality. 2, information regarding whether the person is accompanied. 3, date of birth. 4, sex and criminal record to the extent known to the United States. The major consideration for St. Lucia in all this has been the extent to which the United States was committed to financially support the program it had requested of St. Lucia to undertake. Taking into account St. Lucia's limited resources and circumstances, Mr. Speaker, given the potential policy, financial, and institutional implications of such an arrangement, the government considered it necessary to undertake a comprehensive technical assessment to determine the resources, governance arrangements, and financial commitments that would be required to implement the program effectively while safeguarding St. Lucia's national interest.
1: Other Caribbean nations are in similar talks. Jamaica, Belize, Antigua and Barbuda, Dominica, Barbados, and St. Kitts and Nevis have signed or are negotiating MOUs. CARICOM leaders met in St. Lucia in July and agreed to share information before taking a collective position. Third countries worldwide have signed such agreements. The government has reached out to the International Organization for Migration to help with services. The minister promised to keep the public informed. St. Lucia and the surrounding Lesser Antilles are experiencing a Saharan dust outbreak, prompting active air quality and marine advisories from regional meteorologists, while dry air continues to inhibit rapid tropical development across the Atlantic. An approaching wave is expected to bring localized showers and cloudiness late Tuesday.
11: A sprawling plume of Saharan mineral dust continued to drift over St. Lucia and the surrounding Lesser Antilles Tuesday, casting a distinct haze across coastal horizons. The St. Lucia Meteorological Services has issued an official dust advisory across the island, warning of reduced air quality caused by fine particulate matter. Local health authorities are strongly advising individuals with asthma, bronchitis, and dust allergies to take necessary precautions and limit outdoor exertion. At Uinoura Airport, morning observations reported fair but visibly hazy conditions with ambient temperatures holding near 28 degrees Celsius. Marine authorities have also posted a precautionary alert for small craft operators navigating local coastal waters. While sea swells remain light at 2 to 4 feet, suppressed horizontal visibility along open marine channels poses potential hazards for long-range navigation. Meteorologists note that this layer of warm, dry atmospheric air is helping to suppress severe tropical cyclone development across the central Atlantic basin. Nevertheless, forecasters are actively tracking a weak tropical wave which was moving westward across the central tropical Atlantic. This weather system was pushing through the Atlantic Ridge and was projected to reach the Windward Islands later Tuesday evening. The arrival of the wave was expected to produce scattered cloud cover alongside occasional light to moderate showers across St. Lucia. Amid a dry spell during the wet season, residents and officials were hoping that localized rain showers may provide temporary washing and relief from the lingering atmospheric dust. Residents are reminded to keep windows closed during heavy haze intervals and maintain clean water collection systems. Joachim Duplessis, HTS News Force.
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1: Welcome back. If you've struggled to find eggs lately, you're not alone. Can't get your hands on a tray of eggs? Sinusha is currently experiencing a shortage of the rounded delights. Now a call for action for all unregistered poultry farmers has emerged from the island's agriculture minister, urging egg farmers to seek the assistance they need to strengthen the distribution channel. Your breakfast plate may come up short of a scrambled egg as St. Lucia grapples with an egg shortage. Agriculture Minister Lisa Jouahir fielded questions on the matter ahead of Tuesday morning's parliamentary sitting.
2: We are aware of that. We were made to understand that some farmers chose this time for them to switch over their chickens, and so they alerted the supermarkets. And as to the logistic part of it, that really was up to the supermarket. But we reached out to the egg farmers to see what other support the ministry could have provided, but they had already decided to turn over their chickens at that point in time.
1: Eggs remain a staple across countless dishes, and the shortage threatens to strain the availability of other food items that rely on them. Jouahir outlined the government's role in guarding against a repeat of the shortfall.
2: The government does not want to invest in hatcheries. We don't want to go into egg production because we have several farmers that are doing this on a large scale. What we are here to do is to ensure that the policy is there to accommodate what it is that they want. And of course, if they need any support,

0: from the government will be readily available. How do we prevent this in the future? Just more open conversations with the farmers, that they can be a little more closely connected to the ministry now that we have our agenda for expansion of our food sector and our ultimate goal of achieving self-sufficiency.
1: The minister revealed that many of the egg farms here remain unregistered and are not currently working alongside extension offices, a gap she is urging them to close.
0: We have extension offices for livestock, persons who can support the poultry sector, and of course, crop production. But the ultimate goal is to get them connected with a technical expert who can get them registered. Because at that point, you know, there's no barrier that exists where they cannot go to a distributor directly. So say, for example, Massey, the ministry does, the government does not have any policy that prevents any farmer from going directly to a distributor. And so it's up to Massey to decide what measures they want to put in place to work directly with those farmers. They would go underground, they would assess the areas where the chickens are kept, etc. But if you want to be a registered farmer, so you can benefit from government incentives, you know, the concessions that are available, support for your sector, I advise strongly that farmers get registered.
1: No timeline was given for when egg production and grocery store shelves will return to normal. Health Minister Moses Jean-Baptiste is joining Millennium Heights Medical Complex CEO Dr. Damien Greaves in calling on residents to settle outstanding hospital bills. The minister says increased payments would help the institution purchase medication and equipment while improving the delivery of healthcare services.
2: According to Health Minister Jean-Baptiste, the issue of outstanding hospital bills dates back to the era of Victoria Hospital, when patients reportedly paid only a small percentage of their medical expenses. Victoria Hospital served as St. Lucia's principal public hospital before being replaced by the Owen King EU Hospital, OKEUH, as the island's primary acute care facility. Both institutions now form part of the Millennium Heights Medical Complex, with the former Victoria Hospital site currently housing the Dr. Betty Wells Urban Polyclinic. Jean-Baptiste is urging users of the country's healthcare services to support the institution by doing their part to settle outstanding balances.
3: If you look at the records of the former Victoria Hospital, we will see from that time the receivables, meaning the amounts of money that was owed to the Victoria Hospital is quite a bit. In fact, from the Victoria Hospital moving into the Millennium Heights Medical Complex, if you look at the history, we will realize that patients paid only 5% of the costs, the costs that were charged, only 5%. And we have been encouraging users of the medical services to invest some more.
2: Minister Jean-Baptiste also supports OKEUH Chief Executive Officer Dr. Damien Greaves' call for improved revenue collection and financial management systems at the medical complex.
3: If you go to the hospital, the hospitals do not prevent anybody from accessing emergency medical services, but we must invest some more in our own medical care. The hospitals need to purchase medicines, they need to upgrade equipment, and while the government is putting more money into healthcare, it will not be a situation where the government will be able to fund all of the healthcare costs. So the CEO of the Millennium Heights Medical Complex, Dr. Greaves, is correct.
2: The minister believes that while some patients may leave their bills unsettled intentionally, others genuinely intend to pay but either forget or face challenges accessing convenient payment options. He is therefore advocating for greater digitization of the healthcare system to make it easier for patients to settle their accounts.
3: So I don't think it is everyone. Some people want to pay the bill, but the systems must be improved. you know, right now the systems must continue to be digitized, so individuals do not waste their time. They can pay online and that kind of thing. So it's two ways. We want to encourage the patients to pay their bills, but we too, the government institutions, will continue to modernize so that we make it easier for patients to cover their bills.
2: Minister Jabatis also drew a comparison between the financial recovery efforts at St. Jude Hospital and the Owen King EU Hospital, noting that St. Jude Hospital has seen a marked improvement in its recovery rate. He added that the government has recorded an increase in payments made to the Millennium Heights Medical Complex over the past few years. The minister commended patients who have taken steps to clear their outstanding debts and continues to encourage residents to invest in their personal health, particularly to reduce the risk of non-communicable diseases and long-term health complications. Gina Filippi, HTS News Force.
1: Government expects to award a contract for the Sir Julian Hunt Highway Rehabilitation Project by the end of November. That is the word from Infrastructure Minister Sean Edward on Tuesday, speaking to reporters outside the Parliament building ahead of the House sitting. He said civil works will begin section by section, with construction prioritized to limit disruption for the tens of thousands of daily commuters on the corridor.
4: Infrastructure Minister Sean Edwards says government is nearing a contract award for the Sir Julian Hunt Highway Rehabilitation Project, with civil works targeted to begin by the end of November. Speaking to reporters in a media scrum outside the Parliament building ahead of Tuesday's House of Assembly sitting, Edward laid out a three-phase construction plan built around minimizing disruption for the tens of thousands of motorists who rely on the corridor daily. The minister told reporters the procurement process, while lengthy, is now in its final stretch, with an evaluation report from the Caribbean Development Bank pending before formal bids go out.
5: But I can report this morning that we are at a very advanced stage of procurement. And the delicate thing about the procurement process is that there are so many I's to be dotted and T's to be crossed, especially when the sources of funding are not domestic and you're dealing with money from outside of St. Lucia. There's a lot of due diligence that has to happen. There are a lot of processes you have to follow. So we would have received expressions of interest from approximately 10 companies on that highway. Those companies had to go through a pre-qualification process. A report had to be submitted to the QATs for no objection, and that is where we are at.
4: With pre-qualification behind them, Edward said the ministry has already segmented the highway into three distinct construction zones, and one section is positioned to break ground before the others.
5: The project starts at the Shock intersection all the way to the entrance of Grizzly Town. And there's also another significant component of this project which has been disaggregated from the highway itself, and that is the Shock Bridge, which will cost the government of St. Lucia somewhere in the region of $21 million. So that is a separate project for which we'll have a separate procurement process. But for the highway itself, we have divided the highway into three sections. Section one, from the Shock Bridge to the Marisil intersection. Section two, Marisil intersection to Moshi intersection, or the top of Monjiro. And section three, from Monjiro all the way to the entrance of the Grosile town. We will be starting construction on section three first. So the design for section three has been completed. We've costed it in, it is somewhere in the region of approximately $16 million. We were a bit delayed because WASC had some pipeline works to do in that area.
4: Timing, Edward noted, is as much a consideration as engineering, with the ministry weighing night shift construction and community consultations to keep the project from choking traffic during the holiday season.
5: So, as I indicated, we have written to the QATs, signaling to them the companies that have expressed interest. We've done our own initial assessments of those companies, and hopefully in 2 weeks' time we will receive a no objection report from the QATs to further advance the process, taking us into November, month end, by when we should be in a position to actually issue a contract, sign a contract, and that a company will begin work. We also have to be very cognizant of the time of year when this project is most likely to begin. So if we sign a contract towards the end of November, you do not want for there to be too much disruption going into the Christmas period. So we have to be very careful in terms of what we undertake at the very onset of the project, ensuring that we do not cause too much disruption to the motoring public, and come up with a plan that can cause all parties to be happy. There will be a lot of stakeholder consultation. We'll be meeting with the communities that will be affected.
4: The minister added that feeder and back roads linking Groseillers to Castries and Babonoo are also slated for upgrades alongside the main highway works. Joachim Duplessis, HTS News Force.
1: Prime Minister Philippe J. Pierre is remembering a friend he deeply admired. Trusted confidant Mr. Evaristus Jean-Marie has passed away following a bout of illness. Prime Minister Pierre described him as a capable and steady hand whose absence leaves considerable public responsibilities for the Prime Minister to now take on.
6: Prime Minister Philippe J. Pierre is mourning the loss of a close friend and colleague. He faced the press Monday morning at the pre-cabinet briefing to speak of his personal sadness over the passing of Mr. Evaristus Jean-Marie.
7: Epis was my friend first, my confidant, my advisor, somebody I bounced ideas with, one of my biggest critics. Surprising. But the thing with Evaristus that is very difficult to find is trust. I trusted Evaristus and he trusted me.
6: Their friendship was built on loyalty and shared political conviction. The businessman held key roles at several major institutions, including the National Insurance Corporation and Bank of St. Lucia, while also running his own enterprises. Prime Minister Pierre said Mr. Jean-Marie's commitment to the island held firm, even under political attack.
7: Everybody loves St. Lucia. And all the attacks on him, which you must have seen in social media, all the innuendo, just because he loves St. Lucia and he saw what the government was doing was right. So, of course, he was personally attacked. That's what happens in St. Lucia. By the opposition, I can say. But may his soul rest in peace. I'm sure that everything is going to be very difficult for me to replace.
6: Prime Minister Pierre now faces the task of naming a successor to carry forward the responsibilities Jean-Marie leaves behind.
7: He was chairman of the Bank of St. Lucia. During his tenure, the Bank of St. Lucia made its highest profits. The records will tell you that. Ever since then as chairman, the bank had its highest level of profitability and it's become the largest financial institution in the OECS. During his tenure at the NIC, pensioners, the minimum pension was increased to $500. During his tenure at the NIC, more people began paying NIC ever in the history of St. Lucia. So the governance of these institutions was at one of the highest levels when Evaristus was chairperson. I'll miss him, but the reality is his soul will have to rest in peace. Because the only good thing with death is that the suffering has ended, but Evaristus lived all the time with hope. With hope that some death, that what would happen to him, what has happened to him, he thought he would get by his hope, but Evaristus was a good soul, a very good soul, a very good soul. And I trusted him. And that's what's difficult to get in my position. I trusted Evaristus. I spoke to him on the 23rd of July. That's the last time. And we had a conversation for about 28 minutes. It's on my phone. The time, 23rd of July is the last time I spoke to him. And he was full of hope. He was thinking about coming back to St. Lucia because Evaristus was working on a housing, on the social housing project, which he wanted to deliver social housing to people of St. Lucia, because we have a housing crisis in St. Lucia. low-income people find it very difficult for them to get houses. He was working on a social housing project with me, but God knows best.
6: Jean-Marie may be gone, but Prime Minister Pierre says he's confident the work he set in motion will continue with the same goal, a better quality of life for the people of St. Lucia.
1: Rescue teams across Colombia are racing against time following a powerful 7.4 magnitude earthquake that struck the western region. Over 180 people have been confirmed dead, with the severe destruction centered in the major cities of Cali and Pereira. Emergency responders are working through crumbling rubble and collapsed high-rise structures to free nearly 240 trapped survivors. The widespread disaster has left almost 2,600 citizens injured, while nearly 200 individuals remain missing. The president has officially declared a state of emergency to accelerate international aid and emergency responses. Meanwhile, local authorities in Cali have enforced an overnight curfew to maintain order and combat rising threats of looting. Still to come, the St. Lucia Kings host the Patriots in their CPL home opener.
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1: Well, it's quite a scorcher today, but that hasn't stopped our distance runners from coming out and giving of their very best.
2: Zephyr is leading the pack. He passed the first water stop. Let's see what happens here.
1: Wow, he wants none of that. He's passed it straight again.
2: He needs to rehydrate at some point on this blistering hot day.
1: And now Zephyr is approaching the third water stop. He has quite a lead.
2: Well, he's actually stopping.
1: Well, that's because Zephyrinus probably knows that Forest Springs is all natural mineral water. And unlike other purified bottled waters, which have a more acidic pH, it's actually more alkaline and therefore better for our bodies. Did you know that?
2: I was unaware.
1: Well, now we're off again. That was a pause for a cause. Zephyrinus looking in great shape to win this one.
3: Forest Springs. Taste the difference.
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6: Thanks for staying with us. Now to the final segment. St. Lucia Kings will play their home opener on Wednesday night. They face the St. Kitts and Nevis Patriots at the Darren Sammy Cricket Ground. The Kings carry momentum after securing a tight 4-run win in their tournament opener. Captain Roston Chase leads a confident local squad into the night fixture. They will test their form against a strong Patriots side featured by Jason Holder. Local supporters are expected to fill the Groseley Stadium for the 7 p.m. start. The St. Lucia Social Development Fund brought roughly more than a dozen boys from communities across the island to Beanfield Comprehensive Secondary School in Viewfort for a six-day residential camp last week, part of its ongoing Our Boys Matter mentorship program. Organizers designed the retreat to steer vulnerable young men toward discipline, self-worth, and leadership, pairing them with mentors, educators, and business figures willing to invest in their future.
7: More than 12 boys from different parts of the island came together at the Beanfield Secondary School campus for 6 nights, brought in by the St. Lucia Social Development Fund to give them close support and guidance they might not get at home. Mercy Stores' Denry manager Kenrick Henry was one of the sponsors on hand, reminding the group that where they come from does not decide who they become.
8: Leadership is not about being the loudest voice in the room. It is about making the right decisions, showing respect, taking responsibility, and having the courage to persevere when life becomes difficult. There will be moments when people doubt you, when obstacles seem overwhelming, or when giving up feels easier than pushing forward. In those moments, remember that resilience is built one decision at a time.
7: The camp also included hands-on work, not just talk. Mural artist Naja Misaki Simeon, known to the boys as Saki, led them through a public art project, telling them art is meant to be thought-provoking.
9: And the artwork that you painted today has made a lot of people comment as they pass in. The wall was gray, and now everyone is talking about the wall. And one thing I've always told people, art is supposed to make you think. That's the role of art. And the artist has one of the greatest jobs on earth. They can make people stop and think, okay?
7: The school itself opened its doors after a simple ask. Benfield Comprehensive Secondary School Principal Leona Ambrose, who has seen the program help her own students before, said yes right away to host the boys overnight.
10: And let me let you know that it will not happen overnight. It will come with effort. It will come with perseverance. It will come with challenges. But guess what? If you don't give up, if you don't give in, if you follow the directives and the instructions that were given to you, you will become the better version of yourself.
7: For the fund, the goal went beyond just bringing boys together. Executive Director John Victoring told the group that real steady support, not just kind words, is what keeps young men from ending up in trouble.
11: Okay, gentlemen, the main reason why we decided to organize this camp, it is simply because we believe that you can be the best possible version of yourself with support from agencies like ours. We believe that you all could be outstanding young men once you all get the support.
7: Organizers say this marks the first of more mentorship activities to come under Our Boys Matter, with future events planned in the months ahead. Gina Filippi, HDS News Force.
6: Supporting mothers, strengthening families, and building healthier communities are at the heart of this year's Breastfeeding Awareness Month. The Ministry of Health, Wellness, and Nutrition has officially launched the month-long observance to champion breastfeeding as the foundation for lifelong health.
12: The Ministry of Health, Wellness and Nutrition officially launched Breastfeeding Awareness Month with an opening ceremony at the Miku Secondary School, bringing together healthcare professionals, mothers and community members to reaffirm the importance of breastfeeding in giving every child the best possible start in life. 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Chief Nutritionist Lisa Hunt, in her welcome address, reaffirmed the ministry's commitment to strengthening breastfeeding support.
13: Successful breastfeeding is not solely the responsibility of mothers. 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Here in St. Lucia, the Ministry of Health, Wellness and Nutrition remains committed to promoting, protecting and supporting breastfeeding through evidence-based policies, baby-friendly initiatives, healthcare worker training, community education and partnerships with national and regional stakeholders.
12: District Medical Officer Dr. Aaron Ajuda encouraged families to embrace breastfeeding, highlighting its far-reaching benefits.
14: I just want to encourage us to continue to encourage our patients, our families to breastfeed. My recommendation as a father is to ensure that in the benefits of breastfeeding that we add that there is benefits for the father as well. Benefits for the soul, economic benefits, benefits for the relationship, health benefits as well, okay? Because it keeps you at peace, it keeps you in love, it keeps you, your mind at a state of emotional stability.
12: Minister for Health, Wellness and Nutrition, Honorable Moses Jebaptist, commended healthcare workers for their ongoing advocacy in breastfeeding support.
15: I want to applaud the staff for keeping this awareness going year after year, and our government is aware that diet and good nutrition is essential for good health. It has to be part of the package of initiatives that must be supported in order for us to have this one health that we're talking about. That it's not just the medications and the doctor's advice and the nurse advice and the health aides and so on, but diet and nutrition must really continue to take center stage.
12: Throughout Breastfeeding Awareness Month, the Ministry of Health, Wellness and Nutrition will continue to promote education and awareness on breastfeeding and encourage families, workplaces and communities to create supportive environments that enable mothers to breastfeed successfully. From the Communications Unit of the Ministry of Health, Wellness and Nutrition, I am Onika McCoy.
6: St. Lucia Electricity Services Limited, Lucilec, has taken another step to strengthen operational resilience and ensure customers continue to receive a safe and reliable electricity. The investment enhances the company's ability to maintain critical generation equipment, support a dependable power supply, while facilitating the gradual transition to a more diversified energy mix that includes greater use of renewable energy. We hear more in this report.
16: St. Lucia Electricity Services Limited, Lucilec, has commissioned a new machine shop at its cul-de-sac power station and trained generation department personnel in the use of the facility's equipment, strengthening in-house maintenance capability and supporting the continued reliability of electricity generation. The new machine shop will allow Lucilec's technical teams to carry out a wider range of repair, reconditioning, and fabrication work internally. This includes the use of machine tools to repair, reshape, or manufacture mechanical components to precise dimensions and tolerance, a critical part of maintaining the company's generation assets. The investment is expected to improve the efficiency and responsiveness of maintenance activities by reducing dependence on external machine services and shortening lead times for some maintenance processes. It also supports Lucilec's broader focus on operational efficiency, cost discipline, and reliability as the company continues to invest in the systems, people, and infrastructure required to serve customers in an evolving energy environment. Lucilec Assistant Generation Engineer Lincoln Francis said the new facility gives the generation department greater flexibility in responding to maintenance needs in a more efficient and cost-effective manner.
17: And as you can imagine, as being part of the power station, we have many devices that have different parts, and those parts, really, to create them, you do some form of machining. So whether we have a breakdown, whether we want to recondition a part, whether we want to make a customized part to make a new tool or to fit on something we already have existing, we're doing all of these things in-house as opposed to going out to contractors. And basically, we're cutting down on the lead time for our maintenance processes.
16: The investment follows the generation department being named Lucilec's 2025 Department of the Year in May, a recognition linked in part to the team's role in helping to maintain reliable electricity supply during periods of major engine overhaul and maintenance activity at the cul-de-sac power station. Training on the new equipment was conducted by engineer Krom Ivanov, whose company supplied the tools. The equipment included a lathe, turret milling machine, radial drill, vertical bandsaw, disc sander, and surface grinder. According to Ivanov, a major focus of the training was ensuring the safe and proper use of the machines.
18: We're going through the machines one by one, so the people are showing quite a lot of interest. They're having questions, which is good. Always questions are good, which means that they care. They want to learn a bit more how the machine is working, what they can do on that machine, the capacity of the machine, and things like that. We will get familiar with the functions of the machines, and we are going through the most important thing is the safety use of the machine, how they can use it safe. So they will have a knowledge probably how to check the machine before they start using it. They will have the knowledge how to pre-check the machine before they start working on it. And after that, when they do the job, how to leave the machine in good condition, make sure that everything is all right, nothing is broken. So the next one, which is going on the job, will start doing it again.
16: Lucelec says the new machine shop forms part of its ongoing efforts to strengthen internal capability, improve operational efficiency, and support the reliable operation of its generation assets. As the company continues to pursue a more diversified and sustainable energy future, including greater integration and renewable energy over time, maintaining a dependable generation fleet remains essential to ensuring customers receive safe, reliable electricity throughout the transition.
12: In regional developments, former CARICOM diplomat ambassador Byron Blake has urged the CCJ leadership to swiftly investigate leaked emails alleging deep internal friction and a toxic work environment. Media reports revealed internal correspondence suggesting serious workplace division among judges at the Port of Spain headquarters. In a public response, the CCJ defended its institutional integrity, warning that private judicial deliberations can easily be mischaracterized when leaked without context. Prominent legal figures emphasize that while the claims remain unverified, prompt internal action is critical to protect public trust in the court. The CCJ acts as the final court of appeal for five CARICOM nations and serves as the sole interpreter of the revised treaty of Chaguaramas. Legal experts maintain that addressing the controversy transparently will be key to preserving confidence in the region's highest judicial tribunal. It is a lie that insistence from the Jamaica Tourism Minister regarding international reports and claims from local advocacy groups that only 1% of public beaches are free for Jamaicans to access. Edmund Bartlett was speaking at the Artisan Village at Falmouth AVF Food Festival in Trelawney.
19: Access to public beaches has been one of the most contentious issues dominating public discourse in recent times. There are even court cases on the matter involving ownership of and access to a few beaches in different parishes. At the front line of some of these legal matters and public discourse is advocacy group Jamaica Beach Birthright Environmental Movement, JABEM. The group has reported that less than 1% of Jamaica's coastline consists of publicly owned, freely accessible beaches. That 1% claim has also been headlined in international reports and has Tourism Minister Edmund Bartlett on the defensive about Jamaica's almost 2,200 kilometers of coastline.
20: Only 29% of that represent areas with any sand or anything. And that, in fact, only 22% of all of that area too is possible for swimming and beach activity. And that in all of that, we have 70 beaches across Jamaica, 70 that are available to the public, 60 of which are reasonably done up. And in all of that, there are only 10 beaches that are commercial and 5 that you really pay extensively to go to.
19: But for their part, advocacy groups like JABEM have been more vocal in recent times over privatization of once public beaches through hotel developments or the restriction of access pathways to the sea. On that issue, the minister has vowed to work towards improvements.
20: We may have an issue with an owner here. We may have an issue with a process there. But we must not make the world define Jamaica as a country that denies its population of beach access, because it is wrong and it's not true. We can deal with issues that we have, we can correct, because we're gonna make the beaches better and to enable it to have a more commodious arrangement.
19: During his 2026-27 sectoral presentation in Parliament, Minister Bartlett outlined a multi-million dollar investment to expand access to a few public beaches in different parishes. But as for damage control to the 1% beach access narrative,
20: it is hard for me as the Minister of Tourism to be at BBC trying to convince them that somebody who has an axe to grind or somebody who has an advocacy arrangement is putting forward a view that our country is a country where our people cannot have access to beaches.
19: On March 17, 2026, Prime Minister Dr. Andrew Holness tabled the new beach access and management policy in Parliament, which, among other things, promised increased physical access to and use of public beaches and the sea by all stakeholders. However, at least two advocacy groups have taken issue with the wording of sections of the policy and insist it does not address some of the fundamental issues with beach access. Krista Campbell, TVJ News.
12: Ongoing tensions over beach access rights in Portland have reached fever pitch. This follows a standoff between residents of Drapers in Portland and the private owners of land surrounding Sanco Bay Beach. Residents are furious that they could lose access to another beach in the parish.
0: This cell phone video showed the moment the police swooped down on the Sanco Bay Beach in Portland on Sunday, drawing the ire of residents.
21: Now we are standing for this. You can't do it. So go back to Ashley and tell him, say, Mr. Inagwa.
22: You have a title for the land?
21: You have one?
22: Yes.
21: Ashley, you have one?
22: Yes.
21: Go for it. And before you go for it, before you touch nothing like this, go for it and come prove it. Make it your court matter.
0: It's an ongoing row over plans to remove the people who have been occupying these structures on the beach for decades. On Monday, TVJ News visited the area to speak to the residents.
23: I saw police officers all over the place, you know, with locks and saying they're going to put on locks on the building because some of the buildings are not permitted by parish council. So, you know, it's definitely raise attention and really get me like really angry about it because, you know, these are good buildings as you can see, yeah? And these buildings were here for a very long time.
24: You have people trying to make a livelihood here. When you do that, where you do you expect them to go? This beach is well kept. It's not like a shanty town where you have buildings jack up here and there. This is well kept.
0: Kevin Bailey is one of the fishermen who occupies this structure on the beach. He said he had to remove one of the locks that was placed on his door in order to enter the property Sunday night.
25: If my child was here, what would I have done? What would I have done? Because I have two kids, and most of the time,